Broadcasting from Foothill College, this is KFJC, Los Altos Hills. Gave those sleep tickets away to Lars, calling from the 650 area code. He and a friend are going to go to that show in Santa Cruz on Sunday. Turns out I have another pair of tickets, for real. So I'm going to give those tickets to the third caller. Lots of callers on the last one. 650-941-2500. 650-941-2500. And you and a friend can also see Sleep in Santa Cruz this Sunday. I have something here from Sleep's Holy Mountain. This is Dragon Knot. It's 89.7.

0: 89.7 FM, KFJC, and something from Bongzilla. It's from their CD Stash, and that was Harvest. Heard from Sleep before that with Dragon Knot from Sleep's Holy Mountain. 15 minutes after 5 o'clock, you're listening to What is Grower?
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0: I have some tickets to give away for Sleep. It's for the show happening at the Catalyst in Santa Cruz this Sunday. And show starts, I think, at around 8 o'clock. Pink Mountaintops opening up. And I'm going to be giving these tickets away very soon. Very, very soon. Right now, something here from Boris. This is Heavy Rocks. This is the album Heavy Rocks. This is the track Death Valley. It's KFJC.

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0: Steel Pulse, Emit the Catalyst, Thursday, October 1st.
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0: Deerhoof Tatum's Bottom of the Hill, Friday and Saturday, October 2nd and 3rd.
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0: Hardly Strictly Bluegrass Festival swarms Golden Gate Park Friday through Sunday, October 2nd through 4th.
1: Acid Mother's Temple pole dances at Bottom of the Hill, Sunday, October 4th.
0: Lloyd Cole slaws the chapel Wednesday, October 7th.
1: Shoo Shoo plays Eraserhead at Gray Area Thursday, October 8th.
0: High on Fire countermines the UC Theater Friday, October 9th.
1: Boy Harsher Havistat the Fox Thursday, October 15th.
0: Traufaz and Blood of Chinnamastica attack Ugra Deva Loca, Oakland, Thursday, October 15th.
1: Dilated People's Visine, The Fillmore, Thursday, October 29.
0: Eternities featuring Bob Bellaru and Katie Porter and Antimatter, Tube Tie The Lab, Friday, November 6th.
1: The Concert Outlook is a presentation of the KFJC Promotions Department and airs daily at 5:30 a.m., 8:30 a.m., 12:30 p.m., and 5:30 p.m. It can also be found online at kfjc.org. 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

about that time for the entertainment calendar for tonight, Friday, September 25th, 2026. Starting off in the North Bay, Rose City Band along with Rain Parade are at the Chapel, Beck and Lona Geeka, that's at the Masonic Auditorium, Stefano Flia, Albert Ye, The Gleaners, and Paul Marinas, that's at the Lab. Laurie Anderson with Sex Mob is at the Curran Theater. Six Sex is at the Great American Music Hall. In Color and Jack Gray are at the Independent. Channel Tress is at the Regency Grand Ballroom. Toys That Kill and Middle-Aged Queers, that's at the Knockout. Kane Colto and Tulips, that's at Rickshaw Stop. Face to Face and Get Dead, it's at the Bottom of the Hill. Everything Everything is at August Hall. Chio is at Brick and Mortar Music Hall. Cutie Pie, that's at the Kilowatt. In the East Bay, East Bay Soup Kitchen and Creepy Crawlies is at Vinny's Bar. The Buffalo Soldiers are at Toots Tavern. The Pete Escovedo Orchestra is at Siesta Valley Bowl. One Last Prayer is at Gilman. Kruder and Dorfmeister, that's at the Fox Theater. And Tommy Camaro is at the Ivy Room. In the South Bay, Revocation, Defeated Sanity, Fuming Mouth, and Weeping are all at the Ritz. Ding Moa and Diamantide, along with Cloud Collector, that's at the Caravan Lounge, it's a free show. Rosewood, along with Swept to Sea, is at the Catalyst. And Apricot Court, along with Out of the Ring, that's all at the Blue Lagoon. That does it for the entertainment calendar for tonight. Before the concert outlook, we heard from Minami Deutsch, Vocalism AI, Forever Takemitsu, the name of the track. And that's from a self-titled 12-inch. We also heard from Boris, Death Valley was the name of the track, and that's from a CD, Heavy Rocks. Right now, it is 25 minutes right before 6 o'clock. At 6 p.m., Dave Emery gets you informed. He informs you from 6 to 7. And that'll take you up to 7 o'clock tonight with Christy Pistols from 7 to 10. And at 10 p.m. this evening, Goodwrench will be here. And he'll get everything started for the weekend from 10 p.m. to 2 a.m. Tomorrow starts our fundraiser. Tune in, check out all the new gifts we have, and find out what tricks we have up our sleeve. Again, KFGC fundraiser starting tomorrow. I have tickets to give away for Sleep in Santa Cruz this Sunday. Show starts at 8 o'clock. I'm going to give these tickets away to the third caller, 650-941-2500. Be the third caller, and you and a friend can go see Sleep this Sunday in Santa Cruz. 650-941-2500. I have something here, brand new from Sleep. This is the title track from their release, Hemispheres. It's 89.7.

0: Melvert Feed Bumbler, please come to the front lobby. Melvert Feed Bumbler, please come to the front lobby. Melvert Feed Bumbler, please come to the front lobby.
1: What do you need?
0: Melvert, please step in this round circle followed by a square.
1: What are you giving me here?
0: That's right there, Melvert.
1: What do you want me to do with this?
0: Read behind the dotted X circle square line.
1: It says here, broadcasting from Foothill College. This is KFJC, Los Altos Hills.
0: Melvert.
1: What's this mean?
0: You can go back to your cubicle, Melvert. Melvert. Melvert.
2: 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This is For the Record program number 1414. The COVID-19 op, part 9. The pandemic as of World War III. This is being recorded on January 31st of the year 2026. Before I get into the main body of the program, I want to make you aware of two links. Now, each of these links is at the top of each written For the Record description and each Food for Thought post. One of those links will enable you to subscribe to the podcast that are being made of For the Record by sister station WFMU, and the other link will enable you to obtain a 64-gigabyte flash drive with all of my life's work, both printed and recorded, as well as a mini library of old anti-fascist books on easy-to-download PDF files. I am happy to announce that the flash drive is being updated monthly. So probably by the end of February, the latest iteration of the flash drive will have all of the programs about the COVID-19 op through this one. And that is very good news indeed. Be aware that I don't get any money whatsoever from this flash drive. It is available for a nominal tax-deductible fee. Again, I get no money from this whatsoever. Proof positive, I suppose, that my most severe critics are ripe in that I am nuts. And this is my whole life's work, and I don't get money from it. Now, we are going to go back in time for our first element of discussion here. We're going to go back to May 23rd of 1980. That is when I recorded the Uncle Sam and the Swastika program, the first of the archive shows. I recorded that with my then co-host, Mark Ortiz. And what you are going to hear is you are truly reading from the book All Honorable Men. That book, by the way, is now one of the books available on the flash drive. And I'm specifically reading about a passage concerning Munich Reinsurance. Munich Reinsurance had a treaty with Swiss Re, and this enabled the Germans to obtain all of the information they needed about the sailing of ships from the East Coast. This permitted German U-boats to torpedo Allied ships within sight of U.S. shores. And the U.S. Merchant Marine lost something like one in every three sailors during World War II. Their casualty rates were enormous, and Munich Reinsurance was one of those. So this, we're going to begin with an excerpt from For the Record 511, which was a reprise in 2005 of the original Uncle Sam and the Swastika broadcast from May 23rd of 1980.
3: I think in all of the reading that I've done about the industrial cooperation between this country and Hitler's Third Reich, I think the most shocking, certainly, well, I can't say the most outrageous, one of the most astounding things I came across was a method whereby American insurance companies cooperated with the Germans in such a way as to provide them with really astounding amounts of intelligence concerning not only U.S. plants, but also U.S. shipping. Remember that the Battle of the North Atlantic was absolutely critical to the eventual success of the Allies. And I'd like to point out before I read this that, of course, this coming weekend is going to be Memorial Day, at which time America pauses to remember its dead from the foreign wars. Bear in mind that during the Battle of the North Atlantic, The losses among Allied merchant seamen were roughly 1 in 3. A third of all seamen sailing that route lost their lives. Keep that in mind as you listen to the following. As James Stewart Martin, in All Honorable Men, as I mentioned, the chief of the Economic Warfare Section of the Department of Justice, as he was preparing to go to Germany in 1945, work behind the advancing Allied armies in order to begin investigating German war production, he began to reminisce. Martin writes, "On a bleak night in February 1945, I found myself standing with my small party of investigators in the mist at the Washington airport waiting to take off. As I stood in the gloom, observing all the security measures that shrouded our routine departure, the blackout of the field and the plane, the silence, the sudden orders, I remembered our discovery earlier in the war of how easily the secrecy, unquote, of ship sailings had been penetrated by the Germans. In 1940, 41, and 42, ships leaving American seaports had had the same security measures to protect their departure. Yet many of their broken hulls and water-soaked cargoes had washed up onto the beaches of New Jersey, Virginia, and the Carolinas, where German submarines had spotted them within sight of shore. In case after case, every man on board had been marked before the captain opened his orders, though they may not have known it. The cargoes they carried were reinsured with Munich. The routine system of placing insurance had put precise information on their sailing date and destination in the hands of the Germans before the ship left port. In the summer of 1941, before there was any economic warfare section, several trust busters discovered that while the American public was looking more and more askance at German business connections, insurance companies doing an international business seemed to have no such doubts about their foreign commitments. Insurers of large risks, such as ships, cargoes, and industrial plants, customarily spread the risk among other companies willing to take fractional shares. The big insurance and reinsurance companies in the United States which handle the largest risks have such treaties on an international basis through arrangements with the Lloyd's Group in England or with the Zurich Group in Switzerland. It had long been the custom of the American companies to place the reinsurance on ships and cargoes with the Zurich Group by cabling information to them so that they could accept responsibility for a share of the American insurer's risk. The information cabled would include the name of the ship, the sailing date, the cargo carried, the destination, and the value of the insured property. One detail that should have raised someone's eyebrow but did not until the government stepped in was the fact that the Zurich Group in turn had a reinsurance treaty with the Munich Reinsurance Pool in Germany. The result was that during 1940 and early 1941, by the time a ship had cleared New York or Baltimore Harbor headed for a European port, the German intelligence service already had the sailing data in hand. When men from the Department of Justice called a conference of insurance representatives, the companies agreed to stop sending such information by cable. But even then, no one realized what an efficient pipeline the Germans had set up. It appeared later that everyone concerned, both government officials and insurance men, assumed that sending the information by mail to Switzerland would be perfectly all right. Nothing was said about stopping completely the transmission of reinsurance information. In the spring of 1942, after we had started to set up the Economic Warfare Section, we found that reinsurance information sheets, or bordereaux, B-O-R-D-E-R-A-U-X, were still going to Switzerland by mail. We also discovered that the reinsurance business, far from being confined to ships and cargoes, also covered industrial plants, and more especially those very large new plants being built for war production, the ones with security guards at the gates to see that no unauthorized eyes got inside. In the case of industrial plants, we found that the reinsurance bordereaux did not account for the full extent of the leakage. The usual reinsurance treaty on such risks provides that the reinsurance group has the right to demand copies of a full report by the insurance respector. This report includes blueprints of the installation, description of the fire hazards and risks, and inventory of the contents of the buildings room by room. We found that before 1938, the Zurich Group had asked for the full insurance inspector's report in only 5 or 6% of the cases. After 1938, the full report was requested with increasing frequency until the percentage was closer to 90. It had seemed obvious to us that the government ought to stop this transmission of shipping and industrial information through Switzerland to the Reich. Unlike the United States, the German government as early as 1936 had closed off such information about Germany. As soon as the Germans occupied France, Belgium, and Holland in 1940, they put a stop to all such transmissions from those countries. We propose to have the Attorney General send a letter to each company warning that transmission of marine and industrial plant information of this type came within the scope of the Espionage Act. Issuance of such a letter in the name of the Attorney General, however, required approval by the Solicitor General, Charles Fahey. Mr. Fahey would not take this responsibility without consulting the other interested departments of the government. At first, no one could believe that Americans were handing the German intelligence service information on a silver platter. At one of Mr. Fahey's interdepartmental meetings, Joseph Borken, then of the Antitrust Division, slapped down on the table a stack of insurance inspectors' reports on various prominent buildings. He had purchased these from sources open to anyone in the insurance business without any special security clearance. For 55 cents, he had the plans of the White House showing the location of the fire extinguishers and other protective apparatus. For 75 cents, he had the plans of a large new magnesium plant. One of the blueprints had an arrow pointing at a valve with the legend, "Under no circumstances must this valve be closed while the plant is in operation, as an explosion would result."
4: Well, in view of the Memorial Day weekend, I think it also bears saying that it's a tribute to the dedication and ability of American fighting men that we were able to win the war at all.
2: Now again, for the record, program number 511, which in turn was a reprise of the original Uncle Sam and the Swastika broadcast from May 23rd of 1980. And that was broadcast on the Friday of Memorial Day weekend in 1980. Now, Munich Reinsurance, as we saw in the first and most important of the articles that I wrote about the COVID-19 map, and all of those have now been taken out from behind the paywall on my Patreon platform. As we saw in the first of those articles, Munich Reinsurance was partnered with Mefibaba, and the venture capital was provided by Imcutel, the venture capital arm of the CIA and the intelligence community. And Mefibaba, in turn, was heavily networked with the EcoHealth Alliance. The EcoHealth Alliance was the entity that was synthesizing the viruses and appears to have been heavily involved with the creation of SARS-CoV-2. Again, I'm telescoping some of the discussion because for the limitations of time. Now, before we get into the EcoHealth Alliance and what I call the Ukrainian family Bezhek, I'm going to review a couple of a few passages from an article that's available on the SpitfireList.com website, "The Secret Treaty of Fort Hunt" by Carl Oglesby from Covert Action Quarterly from 1990. And this concerns the Reinhard Gehlen organization. And quoting from that article, "Gehlen became chief of the Third Reich's Foreign Armies East, or FHO, on April 1st of 1942. He was thus responsible for Germany's military intelligence operations throughout Eastern Europe and the Soviet Union. His FHO, or Freien Beherrscher Ost, was connected in this role with a number of secret fascist organizations in the countries to Germany's east. These included, most importantly for our purposes here, Stefan Bandera's B faction of the Organization of Ukrainian Nationalists, or OUNB, Romania's Iron Guard, the Ustashes of Yugoslavia, and so forth. Skipping down. Later on in the war, Gehlen placed one of his top men in control of Foreign Armies West, which broadened his power, and then, after Admiral Wilhelm Canaris was purged and his Abwehr intelligence service cannibalized by the SS, Gehlen became, in effect, Nazi Germany's overall top intelligence chief. And also from that article by Carl Oglesby, "The Secret Treaty of Fort Hunt," Gehlen met with Admiral Karl Dönitz, remember that name, Admiral Karl Dönitz, who had been appointed by Hitler as his successor during the last days of the Third Reich. Gehlen and the Admiral were now in the U.S. Army VIP prison camp in Wiesbaden. Gehlen sought and received approval from Dönitz. And still more in that regard. As Gehlen was about to leave for the U.S., he left a message for Hermann Baum, the member of his top aides, General Gerhard Wessel. "I am to tell you from Gehlen that he has discussed with Hitler's successor, Admiral Karl Dönitz, and Gehlen's superior and chief of staff, General Franz Haber, the question of continuing his work with the Americans. Both were in agreement." Unquote. That from "The General Was a Spy" by Heinz Hermer and Hermann Zolling, published in hardcover by Coward, McCann, and Goffin. And Oglesby goes on to note, "In other words, the German chain of command was still in effect and be reproved of what Galen was doing with the Americans. And skipping down in that article, the military intelligence historian Colonel Wilhelm Corson, the military intelligence historian Colonel William Corson put it most succinctly, quote, Galen's organization was designed to protect the Odessa Nazis. It amounts to an exceptionally well-orchestrated diversion, unquote. And what I am basically proposing in this article, in this program, is that the COVID-19 pandemic was, in effect, World War III, and that the U.S. lost, by the way, in addition to the Galen organization, which again was functioning as an extension of the German High Command, which is still in effect, and which became a front for the protection of Odessa Nazis. The OUNB comes front and center here. Now, again, a section of the article, the first and longest, and I believe most important of the articles that I wrote about the pandemic, concerns Peter Bacek, B-A-S-Z-A-K, and his family heritage. Now, Peter Bacek was the head of the EcoHelp Alliance, and it was the EcoHelp Alliance that was basically partnered with Mepabiaba. Now, Mepabiaba, again, was hooked up with Munich Reinsurance, which we just heard about, and also the venture capital was put forward by InQtel, the venture capital arm of the CIA and the intelligence community. And EcoHelp Alliance was synthesizing the viruses at what I've called the Oswald Institute of Virology, or the Wuhan Institute of Virology. By the way, when Lee Harvey Oswald was returned from the Soviet Union, supposedly having committed treason by offering the Soviets top secret information about America's radar maps, he wasn't met by the CIA or the FBI and put in prison. He was met by Stas P. Rakin, the Secretary General of the American Friends of the Anti-Bolshevik Bloc of Nations. That was dominated by the OUNB, which was a part of the Galen organization, which was functioning, as we have seen, as an extension of a German military apparatus, the command structure of which was still operating. And again, Galen cleared what he was doing with, among others, Admiral Karl Dönitz. Remember that name, because we're going to come back to it. Now, speaking about Peter Bacek, but we should note again that at the end of World War II, the U.S. Basically took in addition to the Galen organization, Unit 731, the Japanese biological warfare unit, which performed the most horrible experiments on living POWs, Chinese, Russian, and American. Nonetheless, they were basically exonerated, and they were taken into the U.S., and their files remain classified to this day. In addition, we took in the Project Paperclip scientists, including many SS and Gestapo veterans, and we put them to work as well for the U.S. National Security Establishment at the end of World War II, as we have seen in many programs, and as was briefly recapped in the aforementioned first article about the COVID-19 op that was accessed in for the record programs 14.0456 and 7. Now, from that article and skipping down about the, what I call the Ukrainian family Bacek, B-A-S-Z-A-K, the historical record of U.S. employment of Axis individuals and institutions involved in biological warfare raises an interesting interrogatory note about Peter Bacek and his heritage. Again, not only is Bacek at the epicenter of the work of EcoHelp Alliance and its cooperating national security elements, but he was the only person who served on both major bodies investigating the origins of the pandemic. Bacek's father, Boyban, B-O-H-B-A-N, you also see that spelled transliterated as B-O-V-B-A-N, Bacek's father, Boyban, was Ukrainian and the right age to have served in the Nazi-allied government of Yaroslav Stetsko and the OUNB, which again was an extension, was an element of the Galen organization. And an element about Boyban Bacek. Boyan Basak, born March 21st, 1946. This would have made him 19 in March of 1945. That was just the right age. And my note here, continuing. Boyan Basak would have been 19 in March of 1945. An interesting excerpt from the book highlights Boyan Basak's work in a Nazi concentration camp during World War II. Note that this excerpt contains some fundamental inaccuracies, although they are not necessarily intentional on the part of the author. Again, the author may have just been accessing information from an archive, I don't know. So this may have been altogether unintentional. But speaking about Boyan Basak, when he was about 16 in March of 1944, no, he would have been 18, the Germans had occupied his country. No, it was not a country, it was an independent republic of the former Soviet Union. Boyan, though, was an educated town boy, not a peasant like the others, so he was used for paperwork in a camp, unquote. And I note here again, this passage contains several inaccuracies. Boyan Basak was 18 in March of 1944, not 16. Ukraine was not a country, but a republic of the former Union of Soviet Socialist Republics. It was invaded and occupied in June of 1941, not 1944, as alleged in the passage above. And I go on to note, interestingly, and perhaps significantly, one of the most notorious Nazi concentration camps was Janowska, capital J-A-N-O-W-S-K-A, located outside the city of Lvov in Ukraine. Quote, from Wikipedia, Janowska concentration camp was a German Nazi concentration camp combining elements of labor, transit, and extermination camps. It was established in September of 1941 on the outskirts of Lvov in what had become, after the German invasion, the General Government of Ukraine. Jews from the Lvov ghetto were forced to work as slave laborers in this complex. When the Germans liquidated the Lvov ghetto, the ghetto's inhabitants, who were fit for work, were sent to the Janowska camp. The rest were deported to the German Nazi death camp Belzec, capital B-E-L-Z-E-C, for extermination. Janowska was a transit camp during the mass deportation of Polish Jews to the killing centers in 1942 from across German-occupied southeastern Poland, now western Ukraine. Jews underwent a selection process in Janowska camp similar to that used at Auschwitz, Birkenau, and Majdanek, German extermination camps. Those classified as fit to work remained at Janowska for forced labor. The majority, rejected as unfit for work, were deported to Belzec and murdered, or else were shot at the Piaski Ravine, capital P-I-A-S-K-I. And again, the interrogatory element here is continued in this article. Important in this context is the fact that the Basak family is from Lvov. Responding to an inquiry on Twitter, now X, Peter Basak responded as follows on March 2nd of 2022. Came from Lvov, Ukraine, where we still have relatives. And I go on to note, it is extremely unlikely that Boyan Basak would have been assigned to a camp other than Janowska, which was located at Lvov, the ancestral home of the Basak family. This raises the admittedly speculative question as to whether Boyan Basak's presence at a Nazi concentration camp may have been because of sympathies with the Ukrainian collaborationist movement. Was the elder Basak, in essence, a participant in Nazi crimes? Is it possible that Peter Basak is part of the paperclip milieu and diaspora? Again, these are questions to be answered and are presented in an interrogatory mode here. A summary look at the information in this essay yields the conclusion that the generation and dissemination of COVID-19 is a crime against humanity, although some participants may not have been aware of the full extent of the operation. Indeed, some of them may have been under mind control. Now, again, one can but wonder if Peter Basak was, and basically, the son of a Nazi war criminal, and this might very well have made him, placed him in what might be called the paperclip succession. Again, there's no way of knowing for sure if for the sake of argument he was, and if for the sake of argument he was under mind control. He could pass a 3-meter polygraph, a psychological stress evaluator. He could be tortured to death without disclosing the information unless the proper cue was given. So mind control is a very, very important consideration. And again, as we have pointed out, in the first essay of the six that I wrote about COVID-19, all of which have now been taken out from behind the paywall, the Wuhan Institute of Virology appears to have been set up to pick the fall for the pandemic, not unlike the way Lee Harvey Oswald was set up to pick the fall for the assassination of JFK. Again, he was a U.S. intelligence agent, given the left cover, infiltrated into the Soviet Union, then exfiltrated and again given the left cover, and framed for the assassination of JFK, and murdered before he could have basically exonerated himself. And again, when he returned from the Soviet Union, supposedly having committed treason against the U.S., he was met by Spas P. Rakin, the Secretary General of the American Friends of the Anti-Bolshevik Bloc of Nations, which is dominated by the OUNB, part of the Gamelin organization. Now, that, again, is a subject that warrants further exploration. It is presented here in an emphatically interrogatory mode. Now, a very important element, again, considering the pandemic as World War III, basically, if in fact my hypothesis is correct, obviously I believe it is, the U.S., attack the entire human race, including, by the way, you. That's you. No, not that person, well, that person too, but you, Mr. and Mrs. America, and all the ships at sea, so to speak. You were all attacked. The entire human race was attacked. And if some of my musings about Ukrainian family Bezhek are correct, by a second generation Nazi war criminal, very possibly under mind control and not knowing precisely what he was doing. But now, a very important element of what we have been speaking about, and I'm going to read a couple of other excerpts of that very first article about the COVID-19 op. It was also included in the second one. Now, this concerns the influence of the 1918 influenza pandemic on the rise of Nazism in Germany. An academic paper produced by a Federal Reserve economist posits the socio-political effects of the 1918 flu pandemic as a factor contributing to the rise of Nazism in Germany. Cited by numerous publications, including the New York Times, Bloomberg News, and Politico, Christian Blickel's analysis underscores some of our assertions concerning the psychological, sociological, and socioeconomic aspects of the COVID-19 outbreak. Quote, a new academic paper produced by the Federal Reserve Bank of New York concludes that deaths caused by the 1918 influenza pandemic, quote, profoundly shaped German society, unquote, in subsequent years and contributed to the strengthening of the Nazi Party. The paper's findings are likely due to, quote, changes in societal preferences following the 1918 outbreak, which may have, quote, spurred resentment of foreigners among the survivors and driven voters to parties whose platform matched such sentiments. One more time. The paper's findings are likely due to, quote, changes in societal preferences, unquote, following the 1918 outbreak, which may have, quote, spurred resentment of foreigners among the survivors and driven voters to parties whose platform matched such sentiments. Influenza deaths of 1918 are correlated with an increase in the share of votes won by right-wing extremists such as the National Socialist Workers' Party in Germany's 1932 and 1933 elections. Together, the lower spending and flu-related deaths, quote, have a strong effect on the share of votes won by extremists, specifically the extremist National Socialist Party, the Nazis, the paper posits. And that, again, a quote from Politico. Continuing, I comment, this study is interesting to contemplate against the background of Donald Trump's electoral victory of 2024. Might his victory have resulted in part from the fascist and extreme right-wing ramifications of the pandemic? Might the coronavirus pandemic have served as, in effect, the Nazi virus? That may well be the case. The next section, the Trump AFV virus. A revealing article in The Atlantic magazine and a study by the London School of Economics lend support to the hypothesis that COVID may well have significantly influenced young people and pushed them in a fascist direction. Knowing the COVID-19 pandemic may underlie the electoral success of Trump and the growing popularity of the Alternative for Deutschland in Germany, or AfD, the magazine notes, quote, in one recent CBS poll, Americans under 30 weren't just evenly split between the parties, they were even more pro-Trump than boomers over 65. But young people's apparent rich ripe is not an American-only trend. In France, Germany, Finland, and beyond, young voters are swinging their support toward anti-establishment, far-right parties, quote, in numbers equal to and even exceeding older voters, unquote. In Germany, a 2024 survey of 2,000 people showed that young people have adopted a relatively new, quote, gloomy outlook, unquote, on the future. No surprise, then, that the far-right Alternative für Deutschland has become the most popular party among Germans under 30. And then I note, prestigious academic institutions have noted the rightward drift of young people driven by their increase of skepticism of scientific authorities. Quote, young people who cast their first ballot in 2024 were, quote, more jaded than ever about the state of American leadership, unquote, according to the Harvard Political Review. A 2024 analysis of Americans under 30 found the, quote, lowest levels of confidence in most public institutions since the survey began. And again, that is, I think, something that needs to be contemplated here and something that might be, considered. And again, in the admittedly altogether speculative presentation concerning the Ukrainian family Bezhek and Boyan Bezhek's apparent work at Yanoska, consider the pandemic as World War III and basically as the resolution of World War II for the Axis. Now, again, considering the AFD, and remember Admiral Carl Bennett, with whom General Galen was basically clearing his work with the Americans and who gave his approval. Now, from Wikipedia, concerning the Flensburg government headed up by Bennett. The Flensburg government, German Flensburger Regierung, also known as the Flensburg cabinet, the Bennett's government, or the Schwerin von Krosigk cabinet, was the rump government of Nazi Germany during a period of 3 weeks around the end of World War II in Europe. The government was formed following the suicide of Adolf Hitler on April 30th of 1945 during the Battle of Berlin. It was headed by Grand Admiral Karl Bönitz as Reichspräsident and Lutz Graf Schwerin von Krosigk as the leading minister. Again, this is the Flensburg government. And again, it was headed by Admiral Karl von Bönitz and as Reichspräsident and Lutz Graf Schwerin von Krosigk as the leading minister. Von Krosigk was also the finance minister of Nazi Germany. And as we note here, quoting from the book The Bormann Brotherhood by William Stevenson, S-T-E-V-E-N-S-O-N, published in softcover by Skyhorse and originally published in hardcover by Harcourt Brace Jovanovich in 1973, we note the following about Count Lutz Schwerin von Krosigk. He was the guy who minted the phrase the Iron Curtain. Winston Churchill got it from him. Quote, the Iron Curtain moves closer, he declared in a broadcast. People caught in the mighty hands of the Bolsheviks are being destroyed, unquote. The term was picked up from the German broadcast. Churchill used it when he cabled President Harry Truman on May 12th. Quote, an Iron Curtain is drawn upon their front. We do not know what is going on behind, unquote. A year later, he dropped it into a speech in the U.S. It demonstrates the infectious nature of the fears deliberately released by Hitler's followers in order to win Western sympathy. And again, the U.S. and NATO's eyes and ears on the Soviet Union and Eastern Europe in the Cold War came through the Galen Organization, as of course noted, basically an organization set up as a front for Odessa Nazis. They've eventually became the BNB, the West German Intelligence Service, and have continued to provide NATO with most of its information. Now, remember Count Lutz Ferenc von Clausewitz, the man who minted the phrase Iron Curtain, and the co-head of the Flensburg government. Now, from an article in the New Republic magazine by Ken Silverstein from May 30th of 2024, it's called Off the Leash, Inside the Secret Global Far-Right Group Chat, unquote. Skipping down. S was later revealed to be Sven von Storch, S-P-O-R-C-H, born to a German family but left for Chile after World War II, whose wife, Beatrix von Storch, is the granddaughter of Lutz Graf Ferenc von Clausewitz, Hitler's finance minister from 1933, the year he took power, until he killed himself in Berlin in April of 1945. That's Hitler, of course, as Russian troops closed in on the bunker where he and the dregs of his loyalists were holed up. And by the way, the evidence suggests overwhelmingly that Hitler did not actually commit suicide, but was basically escaped, very possibly as a result, as we looked at in Grey Wolf by Gerard Williams, as a result of the deal between Martin Bormann and Alan Dulles. Continuing. In his last will and testament, Hitler appointed von Clausewitz to serve under Joseph Goebbels, his hand-picked successor as chancellor, but since his minister of propaganda committed suicide the day after Hitler, von Clausewitz became the Third Reich's head of state during its final days. Quote, von Clausewitz never wavered in his enthusiasm and labored for the Nazi cause, unquote, Prosecutor Alexander Harvey said during his trial at Nuremberg, where he was sentenced to 10 years for financing the concentration camps and other crimes. Beatrix von Storch is a leader and Bundestag member with the Alternative for Germany. Beatrix von Storch is a leader and Bundestag member with Alternative for Deutschland, arguably the most radical of Europe's far-right parties, which calls for a crackdown on immigration into the country to protect its quote, Western Christian culture, unquote, a variant of the Great Replacement theory espoused by white supremacists in the U.S. Sven von Storch doesn't hold elected office, but he's considered to be a prominent figure in the AfD. So again, Beatrix von Storch is a leader and Bundestag member for the AfD. She is the granddaughter of Count Lutz Ferenc von Clausewitz, the co-head, along with Admiral Dönitz, with whom Galen was clearing his activities, of the rump Nazi government at Flensburg. That is something very, very interesting indeed. Now, turning to another very, very important connection. Now, remember what we have discussed concerning the apparent effects of not only the 1918 flu pandemic on the German public. It apparently made young Germans more suspicious of foreigners and more prone to voting for parties that address that agenda, and also bear in mind the apparent effects of the pandemic on youth in the U.S. It appears that the pandemic, the virus, may very well be called the Trump AfD virus, and not only Donald Trump, but Elon Musk and J.B. Vance and others have been basically pushing for the AfD in Germany. And something very, very interesting indeed here. From The Guardian of December 10th of 2025, AfD response to Trump's, quote, erasure, unquote, claims with call for nationalist revival in Europe by John Henley, H-E-N-L-E-Y. Now, of the AfD and one of its key supporters in the U.S., the AfD in particular has actively sought closer ties with Trump's Make America Great Again movement. The AfD in particular has actively sought closer ties with Trump's Make America Great Again movement, and Anna Paulina Luna, a Republican congresswoman from Florida, said last month she expected to host about 40 AfD politicians in the U.S. And again, consider Not only the 1918 flu pandemic, which appears to have made young Germans more suspicious of foreigners and more inclined to vote for the Nazi Party, and consider also the effects of the pandemic on youth around the world, making them perhaps more inclined to vote for Trump, and also supportive of the AfD. And Anna Paulina Luna, who is holding hearings into the JFK assassination, the Martin Luther King assassination, and also the 9/11 attacks, and UAPs, or basically UFOs. Anna Paulina Luna, by the way, also has a Nazi grandfather who fought for the Wehrmacht then and the Eastern Front in World War II. One more was if he was part of one of the Einsatzgruppen. He then emigrated to Canada, and from Canada,

5. This from The Hill is by Ashley Fields and about Anna Paulina Luna. Luna says lawmakers have evidence of, quote, interdimensional beings, unquote. Luna, we've read this before, but Luna says lawmakers have evidence of interdimensional beings, unquote. Representative Anna Paulina Luna, Republican of Florida, said during a Wednesday podcast episode with Joe Rogan that lawmakers have seen evidence of, quote, interdimensional beings, unquote. Quote, I think that they can actually operate through the time spaces that we currently have, unquote, Luna said during the podcast. And that's not something that I came up with on my own. That's based on stuff that we've seen. That's based on information that we've been told, unquote. And that entire section of the article will be in the written description for the record 1414. Now, more about Congressman Luna from the Gizmodo blog of August 14th of 2025. MAGA Congresswoman claims UFOs might be interdimensional beings, unquote, by Matt Novak. And more about Anna Paulina Luna. Luna acknowledged through the interview that the U.S. government may have advanced technology that could explain some of the UAP sightings, quote, but she kept coming back to this idea that there was something supernatural about it all. And she floated conspiracy theories about how these kinds of beings have been centered in the editing of the Bible, specifically invoking the idea that the book of Enoch had not been included as part of the Bible for shadowy reasons. Luna, who said she's read the book of Enoch, unquote, multiple times, unquote, insisted that she wasn't saying these mysterious beings were angels, but noted there were, quote, other creations that God made, unquote, according to her understanding of Christianity. And again, what really first interested me in UFOs was a quote from Billy Graham, who said, quote, UFOs are real, they're angels sent by Jesus. Now again, Anna Paulina Luna is networked with the AFP, again from the Guardian of 12/10/2025 by John Henley. AFP responds to Trump erasure, unquote, claims would call for nationalist revival in Europe. The AFP in particular has actively sought closer ties with Trump's Make America Great Again movement. Anna Paulina Luna, a Republican congresswoman from Florida, said last month she expected to host about 40 AFP politicians in the U.S., and she is the one who is basically presiding over these hearings into the JFK assassination, the Martin Luther King assassination, and others, the 9/11 attacks. And sadly, all of that is going to be mixed in with the hooey, and I'm being really polite here. I'm purposely editing my language to make it FCC compliant, because otherwise I would have to reach into the foulest backwaters of my vocabulary to talk about this. But again, it is Anna Paulina Luna, the AFB aficionado, who is holding these hearings. And again, rather like the apparent effects of the 1918 flu pandemic, which made young Germans more suspicious of foreigners and more inclined to vote for parties that were hostile to foreigners, and rather like the way the pandemic appears to have affected young voters around the world, including in the U.S., where many of them voted for Trump, and in Germany, among other countries, where they voted for the AFD. Note that we've got AFB aficionado and associate Anna Paulina Luna presiding over these hearings into, among other things, the UFOs, and we're going to have that mixed in with the Kennedy assassination and all kinds of things. It not only is, in my opinion, going to debase the JFK assassination, of course the government lied about that, and they lied about the Martin Luther King assassination. But again, there are no goddamn space aliens. I mean, it's such hokum. The notion that tall, blonde, fair-skinned, blue-eyed space aliens are the ancestors of us all has a long history. And we've spoken about that in many shows and lectures dealing with the UFO phenomenon. However, in that context, it's been around for a while, but it really gained gravitas with the publication of Eric von Daniken's book, The Chariots of the Gods, which maintained that ancient astronauts had visited the Earth and built the pyramids, which Elon Musk endorses, and all kinds of other things. A very interesting detail here from the New York Times.

0: Times of January 11th of 2026. It's the obituary of Eric von Däniken. Eric von Däniken, who claimed aliens visited Earth, dies at 90. It's by Mike Peeb, capital P-E-E-B, again from the New York Times, of January 11th of 2026. And speaking of von Däniken, he wrote the manuscript for what became Chariots of the Gods while managing the Hotel Rosenhügel in Davos, Switzerland. At the hotel's bar one day, he met the editor of a Swiss science magazine who introduced Mr. von Däniken to an executive at Econ Verlag, that's capital E-C-O-N hyphen capital V-E-R-L-A-G, a Swiss publishing house. Econ Verlag agreed to print 6,000 copies of what was originally titled, I'm not going to attempt the German, or Memories of the Future, but only after hiring Wilhelm Rogersdorf, capital R-O-G-G-E-R-S-D-O-R-F, who had edited the Nazi newspaper Völkischer Beobachter, to rework much of it one more time. He, von Däniken, wrote the manuscript for what became Chariots of the Gods while managing the Hotel Rosenhügel in Davos. At the hotel's bar one day, he met the editor of a Swiss science magazine who introduced Mr. von Däniken to an executive at Econ Verlag, a Swiss publishing house. Econ Verlag agreed to print 6,000 copies of what was originally titled, and again, I'm not going to attempt the German, or Memories of the Future, but only after hiring Wilhelm Rogersdorf, who had edited the Nazi newspaper Völkischer Beobachter, to rework much of it. Again, don't be too surprised if AFB aficionado Amapolima Lumatic, or Luma, excuse me, winds up endorsing, yes, we've been visited by ancient astronauts, and they have a tall with fair skin, blonde hair, and blue eyes, and they're the ancestors of all of us, except, of course, for black people. Again, who wrote, apparently, rewrote most of the manuscript for Chariots of the Gods, Wilhelm Rogersdorf, who had edited the Nazi newspaper Völkischer Beobachter, and he reworked much of that manuscript. And again, there have been, to make a very long story very short, at the very beginning of World War II, radar was invented. Radar sends up a concentrated beam of electrons, which, when they encounter a right angle, that produces a contact. So obviously, from the very beginning of World War II, there was a premium placed on the construction of aircraft that avoided right angles in the configuration of the airframe. Obviously, a disc is a very good way of avoiding right angles. From a book called JFK and the Unspeakable, Why He Died and Why It Matters by James W. Douglas, there was an account here of a Robert Vinson who was on a military cargo plane that stopped in Dallas, Texas, and picked up an individual identical to Lee Harvey Oswald. He then was assigned to something else here. On his new assignment, Vinson was soon learned that the CIA's projects out of Site 51 included experimental aircraft shaped like saucers. The same was true at the CIA's other base at Roswell, New Mexico, where the C-54 carrying the second Oswald had landed. Both Site 51 and Roswell were home to, quote, flying saucers, unquote, that people saw periodically in the area. They, in fact, came not from outer space, but from the CIA, which encouraged the flying saucer reports as a convenient cover story for U.S. experimental aircraft. Very, very interesting indeed. Now, again, just imagine what things are going to be like down at some point in the future when the environment has been destroyed, when the economies have collapsed, and I'm afraid both are forthcoming, and when people's children are dying because they can't get the vaccines or the medical care they need, or because schools aren't taking the proper precautions, and basically everything is going completely and utterly to hell, and people are despairing, saying, oh my God, what will I do? And someone will say, wait, look, up in the sky, it's a bird, it's a plane, it's space. Aliens from Uranus. And down are going to come the blonde-haired, blue-eyed, fair-skinned space aliens from who we're all evolved. Again, the UFO op, stemming from, among others, Chariots of the Gods. And now we've got Anna Palima Luna, the AFB aficionado, the AFB in many ways the recoup of the recouping of the original Nazi government of Flensburg, and she is presiding over those hearings. Now, another really, really, really important aspect of the pandemic. And again, consider the pandemic as World War III and as the victory of the Third Reich. One of the things that it did, and we looked at this in the fifth of our essays, of my essays that were taken out from behind the paywall, it basically manifested a eugenics agenda all over the world, including in the U.S., people of color, old folks, disabled folks, veterans. The eugenics agenda that was the root of the Third Reich's, basically the Nuremberg Laws, which led to the Third Reich's extermination programs, the eugenics manifestation became global and successful. All over the world, we saw a manifestation of eugenics. And that is something that the importance of which could not be exaggerated. Also, I would note that I.V. Farben profited handsomely. That's the Nazi chemical cartel that was the most important industrial firm in Nazi Germany and inextricably linked with the remarkable and deadly Bormann Flight Capital Organization that I believe will prove to be the dominant element in human affairs on this planet. I.V. Farben, as we looked at in the sixth program, the BioNTech vaccine, the Pfizer-BioNTech vaccine, the I.V. Farben vaccine, I.V. Farben and the successor companies to that appear to have profited handsomely from the pandemic. And when we talk about eugenics and when we talk about the hostility toward foreigners that was manifested in Nazi Germany, apparently as a result in part of the 1918 influenza pandemic, and around the world in part as a result of the COVID-19 pandemic, it's not something that was long ago and far away. Verily, as I speak, on January 31st of the year 2026, we've got Tom Homan, Donald Trump's border czar, replacing Commander Bovino as head of the ICE operations in Minneapolis. And Tom Homan is associated with the Federation for American Immigration Reform, which in turn has received funding from the Pioneer Fund, one of the top eugenics organizations in the world. One of the principal people involved with that was Wycliffe Draper, who in turn was part of the Draper family, one of whose members was General William Draper, who basically helped to finance Nazi Germany in his position at Bill and Reed, and then became a key element, a key person in the Nazi occupation government in Germany. So when we're talking about eugenics, we're not talking about something that was long ago and far away. It could not be more present. It is present right now in Minneapolis, and it is very, very important indeed. Now, again, consider the pandemic itself as World War III. Look at what Munich Reinsurance, which we looked at, look what they were doing with venture capital from InQtel and partnered with Medibiota that was hooked up with the EcoHealth Alliance. They were selling pandemic insurance, and their prospectus in 2018 to companies was, well, you better buy our pandemic insurance because what would happen if a novel coronavirus spread around the world necessitating quarantining, social distancing, and school closures. Again, 2018, that was the prospectus being marketed by the consortium of Munich Reinsurance, Medibiota, financed by InQtel, and involving the EcoHealth Alliance, which we've looked at. What would happen? You better buy our pandemic insurance, because what would happen if a novel coronavirus spread around the world, necessitating quarantining, social distancing, and school closures? Well, obviously, that's exactly what happened. And as I've noted in the longer essay, that could be viewed as consciousness of guilt. And again, if Lieutenant Colombo were investigating that, and basically the people at basically the consortium of Munich Re and Eco Help Alliance, or Mebabab and Eco Help Alliance and InfuTel, said, oh, well, it's a good thing that we had that pandemic insurance, so we're not going to suffer as a result of the pandemic. And Lieutenant Colombo would say, in 2018, they were talking about just such a thing. At the same time as Eco Help Alliance was synthesizing those viruses at the Wuhan Institute of Virology, or as I have termed it, the Oswald Institute of Virology. Again, consciousness of guilt. Now, I'm going to close this program with a 55-second audio clip of a Twitter, or now an X, post by Dr. Jeffrey Sachs, or Professor Jeffrey Sachs. He headed up the Lancet's Commission on the Origins of COVID. Video, the Twitter post has now since been eliminated, but I've got the audio here, and this basically is modified limited hangout. But if Professor Sachs came right out and said, yep, we made the virus, he would either be attacked and discredited or maybe even killed. As it is now, he will be ignored. So here is Professor Jeffrey Sachs.
1: I'll add one provocative statement. We could take it up later. It may shock you or not shock you, or you may say, I already know that, Professor Sachs. But I chaired a commission for the Lancet for 2 years on COVID. I'm pretty convinced it came out of U.S. lab biotechnology, not out of nature. Just to mention, after 2 years of intensive work on this. So it's a blunder, in my view, of biotech, not an accident of a natural spillover. We don't know for sure, I should be absolutely clear. But there's enough evidence that it should be looked into, and it's not being investigated. Not in the United States, not anywhere. And I think for real reasons, that they don't want to look underneath the rug control.
0: Again, that was Professor Jeffrey Sachs. Now, as I mentioned, there are two links at the top of each written for the record description and each Food for Thought post. One of those links will enable you to subscribe to the podcasts that are being made of For the Record by sister station WFMU, and the other will enable you to obtain a 64-gigabyte flash drive with all of my life's work both printed and recorded, plus a mini-library of old anti-fascist books on easy-to-download PDF files. That is now being updated monthly, and by the end of February should have all of the programs about the COVID-19 op. I get no money whatsoever from this, perhaps proof positive, but my most severe critics are right and that I am nuts, because again, it's my life's work, and I get no money from this. This concludes For the Record program number 1414, the COVID-19 op part 9, the pandemic as World War III. This is being recorded on January 31st of the year 2026. I'm Dave Emery. Have fun.

played about everything tonight but my fingernails. Hey now, does that sound like a typewriter to you? Well, it did to me one time about 20-some years ago. In fact, I used my fingernails to write a song called 9 to 5 while we was on the set.

Broadcasting from KFJC, this is Christy Pistols, KFJC 89.7, your source for sound. That was Dolly Parton, 9 to 5. Because, you know, it is Dolly Parton Day, so 9 to 5. Continuing on with that, we have Dolly Parton, Jolene.

0: Christy Pistols here. You just heard New Mate with Figurine. Before that, Rogue Wave, Every Moment. We start off with Dolly Parton, Jolene, and 9 to 5.
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0: Coming up next, we have We Call Them Pirates from the Life Aquatic with Steve Zissou soundtrack. 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

Christy Pistols here. You just heard Jamiroquai, Canned Heat. The National Library Service for the Blind and Print Disabled Library of Congress is a free Braille and talking book library service. NLS serves people with temporary or permanent low vision, blindness, or reading disabilities that prevents the use of regular print resources. NLS materials are known from free to eligible readers in the United States and to U.S. citizens living abroad. For more information, see NLSBARD, that's B-A-R-D, .loc.gov. Coming up next, we have Ping Island, from The Life Aquatic with Steve Zissou, by Mark Modersbog. Christy Pistols, KFJC 89.7, your source of sound.

0: Christy Pistols here. You just heard Iggy Pop, Lust for Life, Beach Boys, Darlin', Nancy Sinatra, Bang Bang, My Baby Shot Me Down, Dvashka, and the winner is Sonic Youth, Superstar, and Mark Mosbog with Ping Island.
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0: Christy Pistols here. You just heard Super Rad by the Aquabats. Before that, Mighty Crab Joys with We Are the Mighty Crab Joys. 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
1: Tú, deja todo y fíjate en esto. 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

Broadcasting from Foothill College, this is KFJC Los Altos Hills. Christy Pistols here, coming at you with music until 10 p.m. You just heard Me First and the Gimme Gimmes. Before that, The Interrupters with Liberty, Operation Ivy, Sound System, and Madness, Un Paso Al Dante. Coming up next, we have Goldfinger, 99 Red Balloons, Christy Pistols, KFJC, 89.7, your source of sound, Wave of the West.

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0: Christy Pistols here. You just heard Teddy Bears with Punk Rocker. Before that, we have Real Big Fish, Sell Out.
1: Hey, mister. Come here. Help me out of here. I gotta get out of here. I'm not crazy like these people. Come back Tuesday morning between 2 and 6 and help me get out of here. I'm not crazy like these people in here. Gotta help me, mister.
2: Mr. Dr. Doug. I've told you before not to hang out the window accosting people in the street. It would seem that you need a timeout. Orderlies, take him to the Lawrence Walk Room.
3: No, please don't. 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
5: Attorneys from the pro bono firm Willie Cheatham and Howe have assured me they'll secure Dr. Doug's release in time for his show, Back Down the Rabbit Hole, on Tuesday from 2 a.m. to 6 a.m.
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0: Coming up next, we have The Wannadies with You and Me Song. Christy Pistols, KFJC 89.7, your source of sound.

Christy Pistols here. You just heard Low Street Jackets with Cruel to Be Kind, The Wannadies' You and Me song. The U.S. Department of Energy, or DOE, and the Environmental Protection Agency, or EPA, had developed the website fueleconomy.gov, featuring updated fuel economy data for new and used passenger vehicles and fuel-saving tips. 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Coming up next, we have Easy Star All-Stars, Ziggy Stardust. Christy Pistols, KFJC.

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So you actually just heard Easy Star All-Stars with Starman. Enjoy.

0: 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You just heard The Undertaker's Rise of Resistance, Phantom Lightkeeper, Hidden Mother, Carlos y Charlos with Prenda del Alma. Before that, we started off with Easy Star All-Stars, She's Leaving Home.
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0: Christy Pistols here. You just heard Face Kicker, Zombie of the Year, Slack Tone, Wave Wrecker, and The Valiants, Let's Boogie. 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

Broadcasting from Foothill College, this is KFJC Los Altos Hills. Christy Pistol's here with you until 10 p.m. That's one more hour. You just heard Lower Class Brats with Eric's song. Before that, Del Nova's Damn Santa Carla Vampires. Before that, Hot Laundry, Dirty Hands. Coming up next, we have Trabants with Purple Panther. Christy Pistols, KFJC 89.7, your source of sound.

0: Christy Pistols here. You just heard. You Brown. Rub a Dub All the Time. Teon. Phantom Physics. 2 through 5. Trabant's Purple Panther.
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4: It is in these waters that the pirates are wreaking havoc.
3: An area known as the KFJC Triangle, which encompasses the San Francisco Bay and its environs.
5: The piracy hotspots of the world. Pirates attack.
6: Piracy on the waters nearby have shaken the otherwise laid-back home
3: of KFJC Los Altos Hills,
6: where lately the waves are bringing in a perilous old adversary.
3: These tranquil, wavy western waters have been stirred up by reports of the return of the pirate Captain Jack to his old pirating grounds.
7: He's still only an overgrown thief. Why, the worst you hypocrites of order can say, and it is to his immortal honor, is that he has leapt the pale of custom and is a royal outlaw.
0: Coming up next, we have Three Balls of Fire, Rumble in the Congo. 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
1: Christy Pistols here. You just heard Torpedo Coffins, Sign of the Cross, Three Balls of Fire, Rumble in the Congo. 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Coming up next, we have The Thugs, Pale Green Island, Christy Pistols, KFJC.

0: Christy Pistols here. You just heard Tommy McCook and the Aggravators with Tommy's Rocking Vibration. SPF 1985, My Hero. Dove Specialist, Wailing Sounds. Taxi Girls, Say It. Teeth on Wheels, Tsunami. The Headcoats. And the band played Johnny B. Good. And the Thugs, A Pale Green Island.
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Diaz, welcome to the Wild Kingdom, a celebration of electronics in all forms, some you can dance to and some decidedly not. I'm going to be kicking off the show with a track from Daniel Carter, Evan Strauss, five-track Riley and Sheridan called Examination Ex Animation from the Uproar and Bursts of Sounds Bursts of Sound and Silence on the 577 Records imprint on the Wild Kingdom on KFJC.

among veils, trance, great chance to walk in the park shift, living lavish, lone shards. 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

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Calm, steam-bound, sticky lies.

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1: Okay. Coming up Sunday, October 25th, 12 p.m. to 2 p.m. Grex is going to be playing live in the pit. That's going to be hosted by Randolph Carter. That's Sunday, October 25th, 12 p.m. to 2 p.m.
0: Primary 6.

what you're hearing right now is Daniel Carter, Evan Strauss, five-track Riley, and Sheridan Riley. And the track is Examination Ex Animation from the Uproar in Bursts of Sound and Silence on 577 Records. As always, you're tuned to the Wild Kingdom on KFJC.

In the background, music from Daniel Carter, Evan Strauss, Five Track, and Jordan Riley. The track is Examination Ex Animation. 2577 Records imprint, the uproar in bursts of sound and silence. Loaves and Fishes delivers hot meals to families, children, seniors, veterans, students, and disabled individuals in the Bay Area. 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

At first, there was mud and the sound of breathing, and no one was sure of where we were. When we found out, it was much too late. Now nothing can happen, save as it has to happen. And then I was alone, and it did not matter. Only because by that time, nothing could matter. The next year, there were knifing matches in the stadium. I think the people are ready for it, the mayor said. Total involvement, a new concept in sports. The loser does not leave the ring alive. But no one can know where he is until he knows where he has been. I sat quietly and the air changed then, and I looked up, and the black branches trailing in the living water stirred slowly with the change of air. Piropos, you said. El aire les hace piropos. Have you changed for this banknote? It is closed off for the time being. Take me to the other end of the city where they slice up the sharks on the sand. The double tariff applies after sundown. It is forbidden to pass beyond this railing. Take me to the other end of the city where nobody wants to go. Yes, I said we would need the machine guns by next March, but I also warned against saying that life was easy. I mixed hoops and coffins, and cradles and needles, while the lights twinkled on far-off Monte Tomas. We sat in a park that smelled of pine trees, and that night there were voices in the corridors, and I remembered the empty face of the blind man as he sang. Tú misma tienes la culpa de lo que has hecho conmigo. You will find yourself among people. There is no help for this, nor should you want it otherwise. The passages where no one waits are dark and hard to navigate. The wet walls touch your shoulders on each side. When the trees were there, I cared that they were there. And now they are gone, does it matter? The passages where no one waits go on and give no promise of an end. You will find yourself among people, faces, clothing, teeth and hair, and words and many words. When there was life, I said that life was wrong. What do I say now? You understand? Something is going on these recent days. The clouds that lie in trees can skim your head as you run uphill. After sunset, birds fly down, push inside the grill and eat the plants. Sea fog swells across the lowlands and the slow ships moan. Yes, something is going on. You said you saw them together, but they were not together. Who loves the fog? Why do the birds come? As to the clouds, you may be innocent. Living branches trail in black water. Nothing moves. And how do I know what you are to me? Our theories are untested. You must not laugh. We thought there were other ways. Probably there are, but they are hidden and we shall never find them. What's his name? God forbid. Where does he live? Nobody knows. How do we get there? Ask the conductor. That's his face? Nobody knows. Now shall I ask him? God forbid. Take me to the other end of the city, when no one knows the difference between you and me. I went back. I did not find him. And what do I say now? You understand? The woman pointed. That's the model we should have had with us. We thought about it, hung back and didn't. Wished a thousand times we had. But that's the way those things go. You never can know until afterwards. Roads of nothing but sharp pebbles and stones. And they say there are snakes behind the rocks. You see no snakes, but you know they're there. And after you've gone down into seven empty valleys, one after the other, you find that you've been quietly crying for the past half hour, or at least I did, because there was no connection, no more connection to anything at all, nothing. In
might not have been such an awful trip if we'd had that one, the woman pointed. That's the model we ought to have chosen. It will be raining up there by the time you arrive. Try to get through quickly. The forest's cold green breath is best left undisturbed, coiled close to the boughs. In open country again, you can breathe. That is the theory, but our theories are untested. Things are not the way they were. How can we be sure? New laws apply. And who knows the difference between the law and the wind? And who knows the difference between you and me? Tu misma tienes la culpa de lo que has hecho conmigo. I should like to see the bottom of the fountain. Do not go near the edge. Does this path lead to the artificial lake? The band concert has been postponed. Is there a waterfall behind these rocks? The guardian is not on duty. I have no idea of what is going to happen, or in which parts the pain will be. We are only in spring, and spring has a twisting light. Spring's images are made of crystal and cannot be recalled. There will be suffering, but you know how to coax it. There will be memories, but they can be deflected. There will be your heart still moving in the wind that has not stopped flying westward, and you will give a signal. Will someone see it? We thought there were other ways. The darkness would stay outside. We are not it, we said. It is not in us. Yes, yes, go with her, the old man smiled. You will be back. You will not find me. There was a time when life went along brighter lines. We still drank the water from the lake, and the bucket came up cold and sweet with the smell of deep water. The song was everywhere that year, an absurd refrain. It's only that it seems so long and isn't. It's only that it seems so many years, and perhaps it's one. When the trees were there, I cared that they were there, and now they are gone. On our way out, we used the path that goes around the swamp. When we started back, the tide had risen. There was another way, but it was far above and hard to get to. And so we waited here, and everything is still the same. There were many things I wanted to say to you before you left, and now I shall never say them. Though the light spills onto the balcony, making the same shadows in the same places. Only I can see it. Only I can hear the wind, and it is much too loud. The world seethes with words. Forgive me. I love you, but I must not think of you. That is the law. Not everyone obeys it. Though time moves past and the wind is never the same, I shall not change. That is the law, and it is right. Yes, yes, I went with her, yes, in the shine of morning and the glow of afternoon. Piropos, you said. El tiempo te hace piropos. There will never be a way of knowing. I did go back. The old man was gone. We do no thinking, give no reasons, have no sensations. Make no apologies. This is our behavior, and it impresses them. The anguish was not real enough. The age of terror too short-lived. They thought all that was finished, left behind. They were sure there must be other ways. I am the spider in your salad, the blood smear on your bread. I am the rusted scalpel, the thorn beneath your nail. Someday I shall be of use to you, as you can never be to me. The goats leap from grave to grave and nibble at last year's thistles. In the name of something more than nothing, of Sidi Bou Aiad, and all who have wisdom and power and art, I am the wrong direction, the dead nerve end, the unfinished scream. One day my words may comfort you,
as yours can never comfort me.

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The track is Mass for Broken Needles from the Hair, Hair, Lock, and Roar release on Russell Records.

coming up on Friday, September the 25th, 10 a.m. to 2 p.m. Oligarch is going to be celebrating the 100 years of John Coltrane, featuring pretty much all of his works.

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And the sounds of Drenusi. Rasare Tinul with the track Tina Fiore from a self-released CD called Siuma. You're tuned to Wild Kingdom.

to you about a show called Diabolically Opposed, Wednesday nights, 7 to 10 p.m. J Omega and Brian Damage trade places, and give you their take on sound. Next up in the mix is Brian Damage, hosting Diabolically Opposed this coming Wednesday, 7 to 10 p.m.

I'd like to tell you about the Asian Art Museum. 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

the background right now, Max Chandler with Before the Outflow from the Next World Sound Series Volume 5 on Hyperspace Communications on kind of Coke bottle colored vinyl.

background right now, you've got Anarchic Italian's Extrema Ratio with the track Bitter Absinthe from the Dextrata KSDO release on Rave Guardian. Right before that was Harriet Tubman and Georgia Ann Muldrow with Insisting from the Pi Recordings release Electrical Field of Love.

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In the background is Bob Billeroux with Side A from the Helen Scarsdale Agency release, Chaos is a Law. You tune to the Wild Kingdom on KHJC. Also, Anarchic Italians, Extreme Horatio with Bitter Absinthe from the Fexata Quaestio release on Wave Guardian. Also in the mix, Harriet Tubman and Georgia Ann Muldrow with Insisting from the Pi Recordings release, Electrical Field of Love.

Saturday afternoon, noon to 3 p.m. Carson Street, New Eclectic Avenue. Tons of psych gobs of Prague. What's not to like about that? So check them out, Carson Street and Eclectic Avenue. Saturday afternoon, noon to 3 p.m.

It's that time to remind you that KFJC continues to operate 24 hours a day with an assigned carrier frequency at 89.7 MHz, channel 209, and an effective radiated power of 108 watts. KFJC studios and offices are located in Building 6200 on the Foothill College campus, with transmitter located high atop Black Mountain, overlooking the Santa Clara Valley. 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

Richard Gilman Opalski. The title track of Fierce and Gentle Force, from the release of Fierce and Gentle Force, licensed to Edgetone Records. We also heard Pauline Oliveras with an excerpt from Anything in a Bog, from the Music for Mills collection. Also to mix Bob Bellaru with Side A from Chaos in the Law on the Color

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to bed, and then I started to cry. And I stayed in bed for 3 days and cried and slept. And now I'm crying a little again. But then I got up. I said, well, that's enough. Fuck it. Well,

You got Pauline Oliveros in the background with Alien Bog, from a release on the Pogus label called Alien Bog / Beautiful Soup, spelled S-O-O-P.

I'd also like to tell you about Dangerous Dan, who hosts the show Sunday Morning Coming Down. Sunday mornings at

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This is KFJC 89.7 Los Altos Hills, and you're tuning to the Wild Kingdom. In the background, sounds from Ein Leitungszeit, was Gegenseitige Störung, from the Phage Tape release CD, Aus der Leichenkammer, Klonieren des Maschinenlärms.

crunchy sounds from on Leistung's site, KFJC, with a gegenseitige Störung from the CD Auster Leichenkammer Kronuren des Maschinenlärms on Phage Tapes. Also heard Pauline Oliveris with Alien Bog from the split release Alien Bog / Beautiful Soup, spelled SOOP, on the Pogus label. Also in the mix, Donanche Castello with 6.6 from the Mineralize label out of Ireland. Also in there, Dark Sleep with Professor Eucalyptus with Cloudside Fade from Dark Entries.

know you got songs from I'm late to sight. Okay, JC. I also like to tell you about Randolph Carter, who is hosting a new old age for rainy days. That's coming up. Sandwich between Dangerous Dan and Split Skankin on Sunday from noon to 3 p.m.

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background. Micah Thomas with Interface. From his self-released CD, Lucid. And I'm going to be ending up the set with DJ Platon. From the Needle to the Groove release, Breaking the Ice. So coming up at the top of the hour will be Iceberg taking you into Jeremiah Jansen territory.

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It's KFJC 89.7 FM. Welcome to Saturday's Grave. My name is Iceberg. Thanks to Goodwrench for the remarkable variety of sounds which we all listened to together during Wild Kingdom. I hope you had a good mid-autumn festival, if you celebrate. What you just heard there was the Hubei Song and Dance Ensemble from China with music of the Chu Palace. And that's on the 1990 release Imperial Bells of China. Right now it's just you and me and these penguins. But it's getting a little more crowded up here ever so slowly on the Foothill College campus. It's a new fall quarter. And that means new classes, new students, and the return of the KFJC training class. 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Right now we're taking in some sounds from Cheryl E. Leonard's trip to Antarctica, and up next, we're going to hear from The Spiral Electric on your Wave of the West, KFJC.

On KFJC, that was The Spiral Electric with the track I Could Be Healed, and that's on their 2019 self-titled album. Before that, under the last break, Cheryl E. Leonard with a recording of A Daily Penguin Chicks off of her Chattermarks CD. This is from field recordings from Antarctica. Sequoia Gem and Mineral and Peninsula Gem and Geology Societies are presenting the annual Gem and Mineral Show on Saturday and Sunday, October 10th and 11th, featuring a variety of rocks, fossils, crystals, minerals, gems, and jewelry. 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My name is Iceberg, and you're listening to Saturday's Grave. I'll be hanging out with you until 6 a.m. Up next, we're going to hear from Erkan Irmak with some Sufi music from Turkey on your source for sound, KFJC.

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Collection is called Eunice, and he's a classical music performer of the ney, which is a Middle Eastern wind instrument. 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

On KFJC, we just heard from Bipolar Explorer. The track was called Falling, and that's on Last Lights. It's their new double CD out this June on Slug Records. Before that, Natacha Atlas, a Moroccan-Belgian singer and songwriter. And the track was called Yariette, and that's on her 2006 recording called Mish Maul, and that's on Mantra Recordings. And onto the last break was Egyptian Project.

The recording was called Ya Amar, and the track was called Kawala Time. 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

On 89.7, that was Khalifa Ould Aida and Dimi Mint Abba. Their song was called Yar Allahu, and that's off of a record from 1990 called Moorish Music from Mauritania. Broadcasting from Foothill College, this is KFJC Los Altos Hills. My name is Iceberg, and it is 3 o'clock in the morning here on the west coast of North America. 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

On KFJC, you heard Don's CM, the artist formerly known as Computer Magic, with a track off of her 2025 album Lairm. That one is called Lairm 1, Hey Angel. Before that, a few new ones off of her Berlin Tokyo Shopping Mall Elevator release, in order from most recent, Wunderbaum, School Lunch, and Melody. Coming up this Monday, September 28th, Back to Surf School, Part 2, longtime KFJC Phil Dirt and guitarist, surf music historian John Blair will share obscure and seldom heard tracks featuring vocals from the second wave of surf music, late 70s into the 1980s. Listeners of Phil's show in the 80s will recall some of the gems he used to spin. That's hosted by Cousin Mary, and that's during the Stream of Consciousness Reverb Hour time slot from 7 to 10 p.m. again Monday, September 28th. You can get the details on our website, kfjc.org. You're tuned in to Saturday's Grave. My name is Iceberg. I'll be here until 6 a.m. Up next, why don't we go back to surf school? 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

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That was LHD. They're from Croatia, and that was a track called Summer Ride, and that's off of their 2025 release Summer Is Over on Dirty Old Label. For that, SPF 1985, they're from Petaluma, and this is a 2023 self-release called Surf on the Beach, and that was a cover of Hashpipe by Weezer. And Sobrante Regional Preserves protects the habitat of the rare Alameda manzanita and other indigenous plant and animal species. 277 acres of wooded ravines and rolling hills form a wildlife corridor that supports deer, coyote, gopher, salamander, red-winged blackbird, and golden eagles. A staging area at the end of Coach Drive serves as an entrance to a trail system that takes in ridgetop vistas of San Pablo and Richmond Bays and Mount Tamalpais. For directions, see ebparks.org or phone toll-free 888-327-2757. Coming up next, Mateo Kingman on the Fine 89 KFJC.

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0: Oh, an 89.7 KFJC. That was from Lingren Yang's 2025 album Cursed Month. We heard the opening track called Ritual Fire. He was the guitarist, and he was accompanied by Xia Lin on piano and Asher Herzog on drums. Before that, Perriant, I believe they're from the Black Mountains of Wales, with the track Tinu. I don't speak Welsh, so I'm probably getting the pronunciation completely wrong. And that's from their CD called Plant. And before that, Matteo Kingman's track Ultimo Aliento off of his Astro LP.
1: Anyway, if you become an actor, of course, you have to be a New York act, but they hate Los Angeles. They live in a hotel. They don't want to get to be part of this town and get too comfortable, you know? Get that swimming pool thing, you're through. Won't be creative. So you won't be able to do shows like M Squad and have Gun Will Travel, right? So what they do is they all live in, there are two hotels here, the Montecito and the Chateau Marmont. That's where they live. Because they don't want this town to get to them. So they've been out here 5 years and they're living in a hotel.
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1: They go out, the only place they go is at night between 4 and 5 in the morning. They go to the Hughes Market on Highland, that's open all night. And they shop in very Spartan fashion with dark glasses and a shirt and an alligator jumping off. They go in the market and they buy woolites, they wash your socks at the hotel. And then they buy instant coffee and a Coke. Then when they get the Coke, they go to the checkout stand. The checker says, "Don't you want to take a six-pack?" And the actors always say, "Well, no, because I might be going back to New York." You know?
0: Coming up later today, catch Robert Emmett for your Saturday morning. My name is Iceberg, and it's Saturday's Grave until 6 a.m. Up next, we're going to catch something from Michio Yagi on your source for sound, KFJC.

On KFJC, we heard from Michio Yagi. The track was called Remembrance, and that's off of her debut album from 1999 called Shizuku. And you can see the review that I wrote of that on our website, kfjc.org/music, as well as several other things I'm going to be playing this morning. Founded in 1996, Petaluma Community Access promotes freedom of expression in a public voice and provides access to television and radio media communication tools. 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My name is Iceberg, and we are floating adrift here together on Saturday's Grave until 6 a.m. Next up, we're going to hear from Shelley Parker on the Fine 89 KFJC.

On 89.7, you heard two tracks there from Shelly Parker, Deluge, and before that, Cage. And those were on her 2021 LP, Wisteria, and that's on the Hypercolor label. Broadcasting from Foothill College, this is KFJC, Los Altos Hills. My name is Iceberg. The show is Saturday's Grave, and we will be here together, drifting unsteadily towards the dawn until the 6 o'clock hour. Up next, we are going to hear a piece from Solenoid on your Wave of the West, KFJC.

0: On KFJC, that was A Winter Walk by Solenoid, and that's on their Middle March LP. And that's all we heard in that set.
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0: Coming up later today at noon, catch Carson Street on Eclectic Avenue. My name is Iceberg, and this is Saturday's Grave. Till 6 a.m. Up next, we are going to hear from Latest Fad on your source for sound, KFJC.

Yeah, on KFJC, a couple of tracks there from Latest Fad. And last one was called Overgrowth Mindset, and the one before that was called Ghost Law. And those are off of their new CD called Radio Free Money. They're a duo out of Portland and Seattle, and they make kind of interesting dark ambient noise. San Mateo County Central Labor Council's Union Community Alliance works with local apprenticeship programs to offer the Trades Instruction Program, or TIP. TIP is a certificated apprenticeship readiness training course that prepares trainees to enter a green construction career ladder through various state-certified joint apprenticeship training programs. The TIP course lasts about 20 weeks and is free to participants. For more details, see online at San Mateo Labor Council, that's all one word, .org. I'm Iceberg with you here until 6 a.m., and coming up next, we're going to hear from Paul Riedel on Your Wave of the West, KFJC.

89.7 KFJC. That was a couple of tracks from H. Takahashi. That one was called Limestone, and the one before that was called Drain. And those are off of the double CD Body Trip Remixed and Remastered 10th Anniversary re-release. Comes with a second CD including a bunch of different remixes by guest artists and the original CD. And so both of those cuts were off of the original remastered CD. And before that, Paul Riedel with a long track called November Water off of his Ambient Mixtape Volume 5 release. Coming up soon, Saturday, October 3rd, Live in the Pit, Mamatas. After journeys aloft exploring sonic stratospheres, Mamatas returns to the KFJC pit for a live on-air performance. Prepare for Psych Prague Overdrive. Liftoff will occur during Eclectic Avenue, Saturday, October 3rd, 12 to 3 p.m., and that will be hosted by Carson Street. My name is Iceberg, and you're listening to Saturday's Grave. I'll be hanging out with you until 6 a.m. Up next, we're going to hear something from Le Gnawa du Maroc on your fine 89 KFJC.

My body is being crushed very slowly. My eyeballs are popping out. My tongue is hanging limply. KFJC, your source.

On KFJC, we heard a couple of tracks from Le Gnawa du Maroc off of the album Ouled Al Abdi. I gotta read you a little bit about what's going on there. This is a description by Ann Arbor. The Gnawa are a fraternity of musicians who are adept at healing the sick. They are of Black African origins and came to Morocco from Mali and the Sudan. Their music and singing invokes the genii while their patients are in a deep trance. This is thought to recreate the essential balance. The instruments which accompany the singing are the hajuj, or gembri, or sintir, which is a canoe-shaped lute with three goat-gut strings, the karkabat, which is an iron vessel used for clapping, and the tbel, which is a bass drum which is slung across the shoulder and struck with a pair of sticks. And the singing is in call and response style, and there's a as you can hear, there's a rhythmic accompaniment. Anyway, neat stuff. Housed in the historic Edison Motion.

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My name is Iceberg, and I'll be here continuing to dig up oddities from the library and playing them for you on Saturday's Grave until 6 a.m. Next up, we're going to hear from Somali Yacht Club on the Fine 89 KFJC.

On 89.7, you heard from Somali Yacht Club, and this is a 2018 release called The Sea, and they are from Ukraine, and that track was called Crows. Broadcasting from Foothill College, this is KFJC Los Altos Hills. My name is Iceberg, the show is Saturday's Grave, and we'll be here until the 6 o'clock hour. Coming up next, we're going to hear track from Boards of Canada on Your Wave of the West, KFJC.

0: on KFJC. That was Ellen Fullman, and she plays what's called the long string instrument, and it is a it is an apparatus that is about 90 feet long, and it is in fact played by three people, and it's been reinvented some number of times, and you get those kind of interesting otherworldly drones out of it. So that was on a album called Change of Direction, and the track was called Backward Bunny Hop. For that, we heard from Boards of Canada. The album is called Inferno, and that track was called The Word Becomes Flesh.
1: Teacher's aides committing teacher sites, reminding me of Canto 34 of the Divine Comedy, the Inferno. Dante and Virgil wander into an immense frozen lake, and souls are trapped under ice, and before them, shrouded in fog, frozen up to the torso, with a gigantic horrible head with three mouths. Chewing three great traitors, horrible sinners, against their benefactors. In one mouth, Judas Iscariot. In the other mouth, Brutus, who betrayed Julius Caesar. And in the third mouth, teacher's aides.
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0: And if that sounds like something for you, coming up later today, tune in and hear Teacher's Aides on Lake Cocytus. 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

89.7 KFJC. There's the track there from David Friesen, little solo piano there from the album Day of Rest on Origin Records out in 2021. It's called Daydream. Before that, Rob Clearfield with the track Voice in the Wilderness Part 2, and that's off of a album also called Voice in the Wilderness. One East Palo Alto, OEPA, Neighborhood Improvement Initiative offers youth-focused services that include employment and mentoring. A sponsored jobs program connects high-risk young people ages 14 through 24 with community support, individuals, and services. 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I'm Iceberg with you until 6 a.m. And up next, we are going to hear a little bit from Richard Gilman Opalski, and that's on Your Wave of the West, KFJC.

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0: Deerhoof Tatum's Bottom of the Hill, Friday and Saturday, October 2nd and 3rd.
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0: Traufaz and Blood of Chinamastica attack Ugra Deva Loca, Oakland, Thursday, October 15th.
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0: Eternities featuring Bob Bellaru and Katie Porter and Antimatter, Tube Tie the Lab, Friday, November 6th.
1: The Concert Outlook is a presentation of the KFJC Promotions Department and airs daily at 5:30 a.m., 8:30 a.m., 12:30 p.m., and 5:30 p.m. It can also be found online at kfjc.org. For the Concert Outlook and Morris Minor, I'm Cinderora.
2: Thanks to Cinderora and Morris Minor, my name is Iceberg, and it is 5:32 a.m., which makes it time for your entertainment calendar for Saturday, September 26th, 2026. In the North Bay, Rusty Chains will be at the Great American Music Hall, Parcels will be at the Regency Grand Ballroom, Rose City Band will be at the Chapel, including Tam and Ex-Junkos will be at Bric-a-Brac, Sleep and Pink Mountaintops at the Fillmore, Mildren and Charlie Bishop at the Four Star Theater, Lagwagon is at the Bottom of the Hill, The Love Darts are at Kilowatt, Grave Dodger is at Knockout, More Mother is at the Lab, Trap Girl and Buzzed Light Beer are at Knockout, West 22nd is at Independent, Sugar is at the Warfield, Fantastic Negrito with the San Francisco Symphony at Davies Symphony Hall. The Young Barons and Ghost Town Hangmen will be at Pacifica's Fogfest Parade. In the East Bay, Neff the Pharaoh is at Crybaby. Corrupted Morals is at Toots Tavern. The Underground Railroad to Candyland is at the Donut Farm. Insecure Issa Rae is at the Fox Theater. Al Di Meola is at the Sista Valley Bowl. The Enemies are at Catalyst. Sleep Bomb is at the Ivy Room. And Altar de Fe, Datura, Hontu, and Silent Cities are at the First Church of the Buzzard. Down here in the South Bay, the Albert Square, Young Lovers, Friendship Games, Christian Francisco, and Granny Nix are at the Caravan Lounge, and that's a free show. Laurie Anderson with Sex Mob is at Rio Theater, and let's see, Kula Aboka, Randy Savages, and Kevin Moan are at the Blue Lagoon, and Mild Universe is at Moe's Alley. And that's your entertainment calendar for Saturday, September 26th, 2026.

0: on KFJC, your source for sound. A couple of tracks there from Societe 25. That one was called Yagara, and the one before that is Bilmetse. Those are both Turkish, so I might be mispronouncing them. They're off of the new LP called Yagara, and that's on the True Thoughts label. Before that, under the Concert Outlook, Anthony Braxton and Stuart Gilmore duo with In a Sentimental Mood off of 14 Compositions. Green Mitchell Trio with Lumps off the Nature Channel CD. And drummer Richard Gilman Opalski with Bellwethers. Track name makes sense now, doesn't it? Lots of bells in there. And that's off of the CD A Fierce and Gentle Force.
1: Oh, where the is he? Those damn goats are loose.
2: Pa, Cecil started up the tractor.
1: Cecil?
2: He's the cagey one with long eyelashes that doesn't get along with Tabitha. You know him, Pa.
1: I never took to them goats like you, Junior. And it's comments like that that make me question whether you're even fit to run the farm when I die.
2: That's where Cecil comes in, Pa. He wants to help.
1: Where is that lazy clodhopper?
2: Well, Pa, in case the farm doesn't work out, Jeremiah's been teaching me how to DJ.
1: You don't say. What kind of stuff?
2: Well, it starts out kind of like this. But he says the fruits of music come in many forms.
1: Fruits of many forms.
3: Good morning, Farmer Joe. 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Are you and Cecil good? I still gotta pull a few more records for today's set.
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0: Yep, he'll be coming up at the top of the hour, so stay tuned for that. My name is Iceberg, and you're listening to Saturday's Grave up until 6 a.m., and up next, we're going to hear something from the collection Tea in Marrakech on your fine 89 KFJC.

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5: I'm an advertising man, not a red herring. 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
2: I'm the man who says, how steep can we make the first dip? If you make the dip too deep, the screams will continue as the whole car goes over the edge and destroys everyone. You mustn't go too far, because you do want them to get off the switchback railway giggling with pleasure.
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0: And we'll be departing off the Westerly runway tonight, which should give us a lovely view of the city and also the Golden Gate Bridge again. And then we're heading to...
2: Yeah, okay. That sounds like a good plan.
0: Other than that, there is an emergency turn. Just have a quick look at that. So the emergency turn for runway 28 left is on page 4-04.
2: Yep.
0: And it says...
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0: Also up here, I've switched on the smoking sign.
2: Also logged on the

107 KFJC. It's the place to be. Good morning, everyone. I am Jeremiah Johnson. This is the Slow Rise. Right now, we're listening to Super Mix. Thai Ma, a concert of devotional song for India. It's a 3-LP set from the Self-Realization Fellowship. I'm attempting to mix in some Ravi Shankar and Ali Akbar Khan live in concert for some morning raga. It's also mixed in with some more Ali Akbar Khan.

Raga is associated with early morning and also the moon. It's a beautiful full moon. KFJC co-presents Sleep. 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Huge shout out and thank you to DJ Iceberg for holding down the graveyard shift. Not a grave digger, just hanging out, having a good time late night. DJ Iceberg. If you missed Iceberg and you want to skip this show right now, we keep 2 weeks of archives. KFJC.org. You can just click on Iceberg's name and get 4 hours of Iceberg right there. Let's get back to the super mix. Early morning ragas on a full moon at KFJC.

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The City of San Jose's Office of Cultural Affairs works to champion the artistic and cultural vibrancy and resources of the largest city in Northern California. The Cultural Affairs Office is the city's lead agency for the support and development of a rich arts and cultural environment, working alongside a wide array of community partners. So for more details, see sanjoseca.gov for more information about the San Jose Office of Cultural Affairs. Ravi Shankar and a concert, mixed in with a concert of devotional song from India on KFJC.

with you, me, plus the Whales Sextet. The track is You Are in a Kitchen Filled with Plants as the Sun Streams Inwards, is the name of the track. And the name of the album is You Are in a Kitchen Filled with Plants as the Sun Streams. Off of Little Mango Productions. And we started the hour out with some devotional music from India off the Self-Realization Fellowship label. That was mixed in with some heavy metal. Ravi Shankar, Ali Akbar Khan, Cindy Barabi in concert, 1972, off the Apple label. I am Jeremiah Johnson. Thank you for tuning in. As always, lots of things happening here at KFJC. You can go to kfjc.org for the information. KFJC co-presents Sleep. The band Sleep, tomorrow. At 7 p.m., KFGC co-presents stoner doom metal band Sleep at the Catalyst, Sunday, September 27th. That's tomorrow. Doors are at 7, shows at 8. It's a 16 and over event. And we hope to see you there. This is UB plus the Whales Sextet on KFJC. Good morning.

plus the Whales Sextet on KFJC. The track is You Are in a Kitchen Filled with Plants as the Sun Streams Inwards. And the album, similar, it's called You Are in a Kitchen Filled with Plants as the Sun Streams. Off of Little Mango Records, Good Morning Everyone. I'd like to remind you that our fundraiser, that's right, our annual fundraiser is happening in 2 hours. So, who will be the first to donate? Will it be you? We hope so. Fundraiser starts at 9 a.m. with Robert Emmett. 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

Mighty then. 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Good morning, everyone. I am Jeremiah Johnson, and this is The Slow Rise. Every Saturday, 6 a.m. to 9 a.m. It is the final Slow Rise before the sun, before the fundraiser. I was going to say sunraiser. Okay, you can call me the sunraiser. The fundraiser starts in about 2 hours. Our seasonal fundraiser here at KFJC. And we're hoping you, and we know you, you love KFJC. And we know you're going to whip out your wallets. Starting in about 2 hours. And we'll be asking for donations until we meet our operational goals. And once again, that starts with Robert Emmett in about 2 hours. Right now we're listening to Leprechaun Catering. Having fun with this album. This track is called Hippie ID. And the track before was Moonlight Refrigerator. I played two tracks. Also mixed it in with some Aaron Dillaway off Aryan A-Hole Records Compilation Volume 1. That's off the Aryan A-Hole label. And Aaron Dillaway also gave us Stunt 1 from Medicine Stunts off of Psychic Sounds Records. Let me throw on some Trabants. We also heard Lagos, and Abawawaga, Abagwagwa, El Sueño de Magic from Island Slang. That's something from the Discrepant label. Good morning. Back to Surf School, Part 2. It's happening on Monday at 7 p.m. Longtime KFJC DJ Phil Dirt and guitarist surf music historian John Blair will share obscure and seldom heard tracks featuring vocals from the second wave of surf music, the late 70s into the 80s. Listeners of Phil's show in the 80s will recall some of the gems he used to spin. Back to Surf School, Part 2. Will be hosted by Cousin Mary, special guests Phil Dirt and John Blair, Monday at 7 p.m. And we'll be right in the middle of our fundraiser at that time. So just stay tuned to KFJC 89.7. This is the Trabants.

enjoying this so much, I almost forgot to take a break. 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We're having a party. We're always having a party here at KFJC. Tomorrow the party will be at the Catalyst with the band Sleep. That's right. We're having a surf party on Monday at 7 p.m. with Phil Dirt, John Blair, and Cousin Mary. Live in the Pit, Mammatus, Saturday, October 3rd. Write it on your calendar. Saturday, October 3rd at 12 p.m. So you can watch it. It'll be a live cam. You can watch it from your device while you're out there at Hardly Strictly Bluegrass. Live in the Pit, Mammatus, Saturday, October 3rd at 12 p.m. They will return to the KFJC pit for a live on-air performance. Prepare for a Psych Prog Overdrive. Liftoff will occur during Eclectic Avenue, Saturday, October 3rd at 12 p.m., hosted by Carson Street. As we call him around here, Street. So we hope you'll join us at the KFJC co-presents Sleep at the Catalyst. 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KFJC.org for all of that information, including more information. Reales de News on KFJC. I'm sure that's not how you say that.

How you guys doing tonight? You sound like a very energetic crowd. So what do you say we continue on with the show, all right? Listen, you guys in the front here, keep an eye on each other, all right? If you see somebody going down, help them out, all right? That's what you're here to do, help each other out. This is a song called... Whoa!

89.7. We are rocking out with our clocks out. Fundraiser starts in about an hour. That's right. John Crossbauer, Violin 2. It's a 7-inch called Psychic Sun from Erotox Decodings. Mateo Kingman gave us Umbral off the Astro album. That's something from the Aya Records. We had Laughing Corpse, which I was digging on. That was nice. Some fresh punk. Laughing Corpse, Endless Game. It's a 7-inch called Beyond Recognition from Sorry State Records. Play this again later. This is pretty good. Laughing Corpse. We also heard Del Rio, M. Del Rio, Twin Shifting Masks off Disgusting and Pure 2015 to 2018 off That's Off of Personal Records. And Slayer, one of my favorite bands, gave us War Ensemble from a great album. I have it on vinyl at home. It's Decade of Aggression off Deaf American, because that's what we're here to do, help each other out, right? Speaking of helping each other out, the KFJC annual fundraiser starts in 1 hour. I hope you have your digital payment methods ready. Who will be the first to donate? I thank you for tuning in early, waiting for Robert Emmett. They'll be up in about an hour to kick off our annual fundraiser, where we hope to secure our funding for the year and operational costs. And there'll be thank you gifts. You can check those out on the website. Robert Emmett will tell you all about it. So stay tuned. But the KFJC fundraiser starts at 9 a.m. This is John Crossbauer. I like it. On KFJC.

0: Hey, good looking. 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

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Roots Architects, another one from Fruits Records, Squirrel in a Barrel Dub. This album is called From Dub Till Now. It's the companion to From Then Till Now, off of Fruits Records. Roots Architects are some of the 50 of the top best reggae musicians in the world. Roots Architects, off of Fruits Records. We also heard Hate Beak, Beak of Putrefaction, from a 7-inch split. Hate Beak and Longmont Reptilian Records. Hate Beak is a metal band and their vocalist is an African Grey parrot, mixed in with the Complete Cocktail Training album. The track was Want to Play With Me. We heard Sleep. Sleep is being co-presented by KFJC at Catalyst tomorrow. We heard Holy Mountain from Earache Records. I'm going to go check out Sleep tonight at the Fillmore. This should be a great show. Hope to see you tomorrow at the Catalyst for the Sleep show. KFJC co-presents. We heard the Brothers Comatose, Huckleberry Wine from Golden Grass. That's off of Swamp Jam Records. Some of my favorite porch stomping music, the Brothers Comatose. They won't be at Hardly Strictly Bluegrass, but there'll be plenty of other people to enjoy. Jimmy Reed gave us Wear Something Green from Whale in the Blues. KFJC.org for all the playlist information.

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Grex is live in the pit October 25th. 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

Shuffling on KFJC. Another one from Fruits Records. We just heard Erykah Badu, On and On. There's a dance remix 12-inch from Kedar. She'll be in Berkeley tomorrow. That's right. We also heard Roots Architect, Squirrel in a Barrel Dub. Right now we're listening to Cosmic Shuffling Asteroid Field 2 from Lovonauts Odyssey. Really enjoying this album, Cosmic Shuffling. 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The park includes Keller Beach on San Pablo Bay, with large picnic and barbecue areas, parking, and a fishing pier. Miller Knox is also home to the Golden State Model Railroad Museum, located at 900 Dornan Drive in Richmond. 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Alright. Shout out to Mitch LeMay and all the PSA crew. I'd like you to stay tuned for the Concert Outlook at 8:30. And 9 o'clock, Robert Emmett will kick off our annual fundraiser. So stay tuned. 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
0: Traufaz and Blood of Chinamastica attack Ugra Deva Loca, Oakland, Thursday, October 15th.
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0: Eternities featuring Bob Bellaroo and Katie Porter and Antimatter, Tube Tie the Lab, Friday, November 6th.
1: The Concert Outlook is a presentation of the KFJC Promotions Department and airs daily at 5:30 a.m., 8:30 a.m., 12:30 p.m., and 5:30 p.m. It can also be found online at kfjc.org. For the Concert Outlook and Morris Minor, I'm Cinderora.

Thank you, Cinderora. Thank you, Morris Minor. Hi, I'm Jeremiah Johnson. This is the entertainment calendar for Saturday, September 26th, 2026. In the North Bay, Rusty Chains at Great American Music Hall. Parcels will be at Regency Grand Ballroom. Rose City Band will be at the Chapel. Tam plus X Junkos at Brick-a-Brack. I see you calling on the phone, but I can't answer. Sleep plus Mount Pink Mountaintops will be at the Fillmore. I'll be there. Hope to see you there. Mildred plus Charlie Bishop will be at the Four Star Theater. Lag Wagon at Bottom of the Hill. The Love Darts at Kilowatt. Grave Dodger will be at the Knockout. Moore Mother at the Lab. Trap Girl plus Buzzed Lightbeer at Knockout. And West 22nd at the Independent. Sugar will be at the Warfield. Sugar. At the Warfield Fantastic Negrito with the SF Symphony at Davie Symphony Hall. The Young Barons plus Ghost Town Hangmen will be at Pacifica's Fog Fest Parade. And in the East Bay, Neff the Pharaoh at Crybaby. Corrupted Morals at Ruth Toots Tavern. Underground Railroad to Candyland will be at the Donut Farm. Insecure Issa Rae at the Fox Theater. Al Di Meola at Sister Valley Bowl. The Enemies at Catalyst. Sleep Bomb at Ivy Room. Alter de Fe, Datura, Hantu. Silent Cities will be at the First Church of the Buzzard, and in the South Bay, the Albert Square. Young Lovers, Friendship Games, Christian Francisco, and Granny Nix will be at the Caravan Lounge as a free show. Laurie Anderson with Sex Mob at Real Theater. Kulo Aboka, Randy Savages, and Kevin Moan will be at Blue Lagoon. And finally, Mild Universe will be at the Moe's Alley. And this has been your entertainment calendar for Saturday, September 26th, 2026. So there's one more. KFJC kicks off our annual fundraiser today at 9 a.m. That is correct, so stay tuned. Robert Emmett and the Norman Bates Memorial Soundtrack Show is coming up to tell you all about the new artist t-shirt, which is pretty rad looking. Robert Emmett's going to tell you about the license plate frame, our Surf by Surf East CDs. So stay tuned. As Spliff Skankin would say, all your days and nights. Let's check out a track from Desiree here on KFJC.

0: Já,
1: ja, þú skilur það, kæri trommuslagari, að við verðum að vera samtaka. 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

Good morning. It is 9 o'clock. Broadcasting from Foothill College, this is KFJC Los Altos Hills. And yes, it is time yet again for another edition of the Norman Bates Memorial Soundtrack Show. That's correct. For the next 3 hours, you'll be hearing soundtrack, show tunes, television themes, all the music you've gradually grown to trust over the course of several generations. 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

0: At KFJC, we try to keep our fundraiser pitches as short as possible.
1: If you're trying to impress me, you've failed.
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1: Don't make me choose!
0: Well, KFJC needs to raise money.
1: Yeah, but what are you going
0: to
1: do?
0: That's how we do it. 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
1: Well, don't worry. 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How much do you charge?
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1: I wish I had a nickel for every time I heard that.
0: Well, you know, nickels add up, but have you stopped to consider how much fun KFJC is and how big a part of your life we are?
1: What are you saying?
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1: Oh, thank you. 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Thank you, you wonderful man.
0: Donate now. Call 650-941-6800. 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

Elmer Bernstein music right there from, as you would suppose, the Hallelujah Trail. Good morning. This is 89.7 KFJC and the Norman Bates Memorial Soundtrack Show. And welcome to our 2026 fundraiser. I want to thank Judy in Waynesville for being our first donor this morning, but we've already had several. Alan from Kirksville, David from Atwater, good to hear from you, David. Chris from Campbell, Christopher from Sunnyvale, and Jacob from Redwood City. And all of you, I thank you for starting us off on the right foot. We've got a long way to go, so please donate to KFJC. We're only doing it online, even though you'll hear phone numbers mentioned. 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So thank you for that. So we started off this morning with Spider-Man 2, music by Danny Elfman. Hi-Ho from Snow White and the Seven Dwarfs, and of course the Hallelujah Trail. Well, you know, what has our culture lost in 2026 that the avant-garde had in 1890? Well, they had ebullience, idealism, confidence, and a belief that there was plenty of territory to explore, and above all, a sense that art, in its most disinterested and noble way, could find the necessary metaphors by which a radically changing culture could be explained to its inhabitants. Too bad we don't have that now, but let's hope for the best. 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
1: Huh?
0: 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There's still time. 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

0: 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This is 89.7 KFJC and the Norman Bates Memorial Soundtrack Show on our fundraiser kickoff weekend. And joined this morning by Pam and Andy. Go ahead.
1: Pam and Andy from Mountain View. Hello, everyone.
2: Hello.
0: And you guys have a great tradition of being here on the first day and donating.
1: Well, it started a ways back. You know, as the story goes, you had that Santa Claus Pez dispenser that one time. And I needed to be in person to come get it, and I had to come get it. And before the internet, it was a way to see what the T-shirts looked like.
0: Ah.
1: And so I would come up and see them, and some pastimes, you would have the T-shirts available right then.
0: Right.
1: And so we'd make the donation, get our T-shirts, and take off, and been attempting to do it every year. COVID interrupted us all, but here we are going again.
0: And I wanted to say you're wonderful radio models, because practically from head to toe, you're KFJC. You've got the KFJC hat. You've got the KFJC T-shirt of the brain that wouldn't die. You have the wonderful KFJC hoodie sweatshirt. And also the what is that? How would you describe that, Pam?
2: A handmade bracelet with KFJC.
0: That's so cool. That's so cool. So, you guys have just been such great longtime listeners. What started you listening to KFJC?
1: Well, when I moved out here from New Mexico, and greetings to any New Mexicans that are out there, green chili and atomic bombs are our main export from the state. If folks are listening from there, you know what I mean.
0: That's right. Irradiated insects.
1: Yes,
0: right?
1: Yes. And both of them will do a number on you in a different kind of way. However, when I moved out here in 1987, I was very much into college radio back there, KUNM at the University of New Mexico, and I started searching around for radio stations here. And stumbled across you guys one day because as I was in the car, I heard the theme song to Flipper, the TV show.
0: Wow.
1: And so I'm like, now that is my radio station.
0: Well, cool. And Pam?
2: Well, he introduced me to the radio station. And typically, like when we were dating, Saturday morning, he'd gather me up and we'd be listening in the car, and it was a soundtrack show, and that was like my favorite stuff. So I grew up with soundtracks, and so that was a good tingler, whatever.
0: Yeah, enjoyable. Teaser. Yeah. Well, you guys have been also awfully special. You call in a lot to the television mystery theme, so you obviously watch a lot of television.
2: Well, in our younger years.
1: Yeah, my years that I can kind of do the best at are like 60s, 70s. When university kicked in, TV watching kind of diminished a bit there.
0: Yeah, that happens to the best of us.
1: That happens, and some of the newer stuff I'm not so good at, you know, but... those older 60s and 70s ones, we can do pretty good.
0: Yeah, well, and the problem with a lot of the new stuff is it's like 5-7 seconds long. It's like, boom, and it's gone. And not a lot of really good, strong themes either. You know, those people that were writing the television themes in the 60s were like songwriters. I mean, they were,
2: composers,
0: you know, the Brill Building and, things like that.
1: John Williams, I believe. Johnny Williams.
0: Johnny Williams. We still had that natty little goatee, you know.
1: Right. All those wonderful shows, yeah.
0: Yeah. So, what's the best part about KFJC for you guys?
1: Well, for me, it's like a variety, no commercial interference, song lists that are made by a human, and it's just magnificent.
0: That's cool. And how about you?
2: Well, I mean, sometimes you hear something and you don't know what it is, so you have to wait, but they actually tell you what they just played, so you're like, oh, okay, I'll keep note of that.
0: Well, that's really cool. That's really cool. So you donate online these days at kfjc.org, or in an exceptional case. You have Pam and Andy who actually come up to KFJC to do their donations.
1: And actually, we donate online up here. We're met out in the lobby, and they help us with the website out there. So we donate online just like everyone else, but we just do it here in person.
0: That's great. Well, and this is cool because I wanted to thank Grauer for coming up this morning.
2: Indeed.
0: To be here and to greet you. And it's the KFJC is such a fun place.
2: It is fun.
0: Why wouldn't you want to give to us, right?
1: That's exactly correct. If you guys enjoy this kind of stuff out there, you know what to do.
0: Okay. Well, let's take you back. Let's play the television theme to Flipper. And this is 89.7 KFJC and the Norman Bates Memorial Soundtrack Show. Thank you, Pam and Andy.
2: Thank you.

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Your donations will help keep us on the air for another year, and those dogs will stop talking about you behind your back.

I really love that short. It's a short that played at Cinequest, I don't know how many decades ago, that Kurt Kinney made. Kurt Kinney, a frequent guest up on this show. The short is called Validation. And the premise is that it's the guy at the restaurant that gives you the validation stamp for, you know, you get some free parking. Except that what he does is that not only does he give you the stamp, he validates your life. He tells you how great you are and all that. And it gets to the point where everybody is standing in line and wants to be validated. Not just their parking stuff. I think we all need validation, don't we? Well, this is 89.7 KFJC and the Norman Bates Memorial Soundtrack Show. I'm your host, Robert Emmett. I want to thank Andy and Pam from Mountain View for stepping up and coming up to KFJC. James in Atherton, Douglas in Santa Rosa, and Drew in Hayward. Thank you all for donating to KFJC. We are just starting off our 2026 fundraiser, and we deeply appreciate any support that you can give us. We also heard, other than Kurt Kinney, Lee Presson and the Nails doing Mysterious Moses. Mel Brooks, Hope for the Best, Expect the Worst. And that was because you had the KFJC choir singing along at YMCA. Randy Newman, It's the Time of Your Life, and started off a long time ago with the TV theme to Flipper. You know, there's different quotes that come up in movies that I think are especially important. You know, some people can't believe in themselves until someone else believes in them first. That was from Good Will Hunting. It's not our abilities that show what we truly are. It's our choices. That's Harry Potter. Why are you trying so hard to fit in when you were born to stand out? That's from What a Girl Wants. And we'll want to help each other. Human beings are like that. We want to live by each other's happiness, not by each other's misery. Charlie Chaplin. And what we do in life echoes in eternity. From Gladiator. I know, since it's Gladiator, I should do, what we do in life echoes in eternity. So if you want to be an echo in eternity, please be generous and donate to KFJC at kfjc.org. Thank you so much.

Music right there by Jay Goldsmith, and that was from Outland. This is 89.7 KFJC and the Norman Bates Memorial Soundtrack Show. I'm your host, Robert Emmett. And, oh, well, you know, this is the KFJC fundraiser, so there's lots of stuff. I feel, you know, in those old variety shows where they had the guy that had a plate on sticks, and you know, and he had like half a dozen of them, and he was trying to keep the plate spinning. That's how I'm feeling this morning. So, but there's lots of things. Speaking of plates and spinning, you know, the Make Fair is happening this weekend. It's back. 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
1: Well, I suppose you could put it that way. 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
1: You think we could get the Monongahela folks to throw in a few steel ingots for free?
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3: Hey, hold everything, friends.
4: That's right. Stop whatever you're doing, because this time I think the makers of Bob and Ray stuff have really done it.
3: I know they have. They have added another to the list of things you can be immune to.
4: Now, you can be immunized to typhoid, typhus, and a host of other diseases, but now, thanks to you-know-who, you can get diplomatic immunity.
3: You heard right. Now you can get diplomatic immunity.
4: Now, a lot of you probably are saying that diplomatic is not a disease, and you're right, it's not.
3: But did you know that all diplomats from foreign lands are immune from income tax and such other legal scourges as parking and speeding tickets and prosecution for a wide assortment of other petty crimes?
4: Well, that's to say, upon presenting the credentials of their respective countries, they cannot be arrested or detained in any way.
3: Great, huh? Well, how have we, two lovable but uninfluential radio broadcasters, gotten such immunity? And how can we offer it to others, you're asking? And well, you might.
4: We've gotten it through the simple expedient of setting up our own country on a small island just outside the legal limits of the continental United States.
3: This country we've named Transylvania because up till now it was only the name of a fictitious country used in Dracula pictures. Therefore, it sounds familiar, and most people think they know where it is.
4: We've also set up a Transylvanian embassy in an old store in the low-rent district of our nation's capital, Washington, D.C.
3: Our application is in for U.N. membership, and we're thinking of joining the Cold War on the side of the free world. So you can see, we're really in the diplomatic swing of things.
4: But now, what other benefits accrue to those having our diplomatic immunity other than living in a state of mild lawlessness, responsible only to Transylvania, which couldn't care less?
3: Well, the benefits are many. First of all, your name is put on the mailing lists of all the more popular countries, so that you are constantly being invited to important diplomatic functions and lavish embassy parties.
4: You get to meet hundreds of interesting people, travel around the world, all expenses paid, to look at dams, roads, and other monuments to progress.
3: Not only that, but Transylvania has applied for and may be the recipients of generous foreign aid. The money to be used to build a giant hotel, cabana club, gambling casino on the island. This will be used for you and your loved ones should you, by abusing your privileges, be expelled from the United States.
4: With your Bob and Ray immunity kit, you get free of charge, besides your passport and other official-looking documents, a set of diplomatic license plates with the abbreviation DPL. A book on protocol with chapters on bowing and scraping, cheek-kissing, heel-clicking, and Yankee baiting.
3: A sash to wear with the formal clothes you'll have to buy in Transylvania's national colors. Persimmon, burnt umber, and cerise. Do you like them?
4: Finally, a collection of bright, shiny medals, including the coveted Order of Count Basie.
3: Now, we still have a few legal loopholes to plug up on this thing.
4: Like possible loss of your American citizenship?
3: However, we have every reason to believe they'll be cleared up and cleared up soon. So, we're taking applications now. If you're interested, simply write on a card, "Make me immune, Bob and Ray," and mail it to Transylvanian Consulate, New York.
4: That's Transylvanian Consulate, New York.
3: What, officer? We're coming.
5: Words. I'm so sick of words. I get words all the day through. First from him, now from you. Is that all that you listeners can do? Call me right now. Donate and how. Don't have a cow. Show me. Do it online. The website's just fine. Step up and shine. Donate. Here we are together in the middle of the night. Pick up the phone, just do it right. Anyone who's ever given us the dough will tell you that. It's time to chat. Ready those lips, long out of touch. Tell me how much. Donate. Donate. Oh, come on, honey. Give us the money. Make

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0: Give us some dough, bankroll this show. Show me that you really care. Donate now.
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I'm your host, Robert Emmett, and I think I have some thank yous to have. I do. I have Douglas from Santa Rosa. 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Brian from Los Angeles. Michael from Daphne, Alabama. 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And you can go online at kfjc.org to donate. And we thank you. You know, when I had a regular job, I didn't have to travel a lot. But once I was sent to Boston, and I'd never been to Boston, so I took the red-eye flight so I could walk around town before having to go into the office. I just, you know, I loved Boston. It was so fun walking around. So I got to the office, and my colleagues told me they'd take me out to dinner. So I said, take me out to your favorite place. And I ended up at the Cheesecake Factory. Well, it was their favorite place. So as I was flying back to the Bay Area, I asked myself, where would I take a visitor? And that was the start of Cool Secret Places. Now, I've done over 400 Cool Secret Places. Many of them are gone. Many of them are closed. And there's no guarantee for a success or longevity of any of the ones that I've recently talked about. But it's really changed my attitude about where I go and where I spend my money. You know, KFJC is a cool secret place. You won't find anything else like it. I know you're going to go here. Why don't you donate some money here? KFJC.org. 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

Hello, I'm Patrick Stewart, and I've been asked to speak to you about Pledge Drive. I've been asked here because of my roles in Hamlet and Macbeth, and I told them I would do it as long as I wasn't asking for money. Instead, I just want to thank you. I know we don't need to waste valuable airtime by asking you to call or by telling you that you can also give online. Instead, I'm here to focus your attention on the programs themselves, knowing that quality is all we need. 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

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This is 89.7 KFJC and the Norman Bates Memorial Soundtrack Show. I'm your host, Robert Emmett. Well, it is time for this week's Cool Secret Place. KFJC each week tells you about a place that makes where we live so fun, so cool, and so unusual. And so this week, celebrating the first day of KFJC with their on-air fundraising, we're swinging into the Halloween season and doing cool, spooky places. And I know it's a little early. It's not yet October. But it soon will be, and we'll be doing cool, spooky places throughout October. So this week's cool, spooky place is the USS Hornet, which is an aircraft carrier that's now a floating museum docked in Alameda. Now, during the month of October, as well as dates in November and December, the USS Hornet is hosting some history mystery tours that happen in the evening after regular museum hours. The tours include some of the areas of the ship that aren't open to the public, including some eerie spaces with reports of spirits and ghostly disturbances. Now, these tours are limited to small groups because it is close quarters, and you have to be at least 13, I guess, so you're callous enough to avoid dying of fright. And you do have to bring your own flashlight, and I'll bet you have a flashlight similar to those that Scully and Mulder used in The X-Files. So you can sign up for these events on the USS Hornet website under Tours and Programs. And there is a tour on Saturday, Halloween, and on Friday night before Halloween, October 23rd, there's a special Ship of Spirits event, which is not only a tour, but also a spaghetti dinner. Oh, and there's an overnight version of the History Mystery Tours where you can sleep in the enlisted men's bunks. The option is also available if you'd prefer private officer stateroom. But the next overnight date is in early January, so no ghostly October sleepovers. And what or who are the ghostly spirits that haunt the Hornet? Well, if you'll excuse my pun, it does have a skeleton crew, the most famous being the Dress White's ghost, who strolls down hallways only to disappear through sealed doors. Though the ghost never speaks, he does acknowledge witnesses with a nod and then strolls on as if he's simply going about his duties. They're the flight deck phantoms. Now, aircraft carriers are dangerous places, and there are many fatal accidents that occur on flight decks. There are reports of a figure in flight gear walking across the deck and then vanishing. Witnesses also hear sounds of aircraft engines launching and the sounds of footsteps or crying along the catwalks along the edge of the deck. The sick bay spirits appear in the examination tables. The sounds of moaning and crying is sometimes heard. One witness spoke of seeing an entire medical team in period uniforms working on a patient only to vanish when the witness entered the room. Now, apparently, the ship's morgue has a reputation of being so intensely haunted that it is rarely open to the public. The morgue area is one full of unseen presences, and providing that you have this feeling of dread. The sailor in the engine room is a ghost seen near the steam pipes and boilers. Now, some believe it's the spirit of a sailor who committed suicide in the ship's lower compartments. So even though suicides on aircraft carriers have been recently in the news, it's not a recent phenomenon. Well, back to more celebratory and happy thoughts. The USS Hornet is hosting its annual Monster Bash on Saturday night, October 24th, from 8 p.m. to 1 a.m. Now, this is a big party. The huge dance floor, DJs, and the band Starman SF, which is a David Bowie tribute band. And for this Monster Bash, no below deck areas of the ship will be open, so sorry, no haunted areas. And there will be a costume contest to encourage people to come dressed for the season. Now, the Hornet has a storied past. It's a
Essex-class aircraft carrier that was built in 1942. It was named the Hornet after the original Hornet was sunk in the Pacific during World War II. So it served in the Pacific for the end of World War II, then again in Korea and Vietnam wars, and most famously, being the carrier that retrieved the Apollo 11 and the Apollo 12 space capsules. Those two space flights had the first men to step on the moon. On July 24th, 1969, the Apollo 11 astronauts splashed down in the Pacific Ocean, and they were the first moonwalkers. The Hornet picked them up, and President Nixon was waiting on board to greet the remaining astronauts. Now, we've all seen a lot of science fiction movies about how aliens infest and infect other worlds. Well, it seems NASA was watching those same movies, and they were taking no chances because no one knew what kind of microbes or potential disease that Neil Armstrong, Buzz Aldrin, and Michael Collins might have brought back from the lunar surface. So the first 5 days were spent aboard the U.S. Hornet as it chugged toward Hawaii, and the astronauts were placed in a 3-week quarantine inside a cramped trailer-like facility. When no aliens popped out of their stomach and the astronauts were judged to be safe and healthy, they finally could leave quarantine. Oh, casts were made of their hands and checked against their limbs when they returned to prove that they were indeed the same three men that left Earth. Whew. Well, so the U.S. Hornet has an exhibit about the Apollo 11, which does include a short documentary about this quarantine. So other than the Apollo space ephemera, the ship has displays about women in the military, as well as the contributions made by Japanese-American soldiers during World War II. Now, there are a number of aircraft on the ship, including two helicopter types that you so often see in 1950s and 1960s sci-fi movies. Plus, you can see the naval version of the jet that appears in practically all of the early Godzilla films. Now, the ship has been used for movies and television commercials, and because there's a haunted element to the character, it's been featured in a number of programs. Although ghosts have never been scientifically proven, they keep us curious about life, death, and the unexplained. They connect us with history and, at the very least, remind us that we're alive. Now, while I was researching the Haunted Hornet, I came across intelligent hauntings and residual hauntings. Intelligent hauntings are those where the spirit is conscious of your presence and interacts with you. Residual hauntings are compared with like tape recordings, an event or a scene that just replays over and over. So if you're listening to me live, I guess I'm an intelligent haunting. And I can thank you on the air after you donate to KFJC.org. So if, by chance, you're listening to the archive, I'm more a residual haunting, repeating over and over to donate to KFJC. 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Now, the Hornet is moored on the island of the Alameda. 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USS-Hornet.org. And if you want the address, it's 707 West Hornet Avenue, which is also Pier 3 in Alameda. So that's this week's cool, spooky place. Do you have a cool, spooky place? You know, it's amazing how many cool, spooky places that we have around us right here. And if you have a cool, spooky place that you'd like to share with the listeners,
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That's robert@kfjc.org. And remember, if you do write me an email, put either Cool Secret Place or KFJC Listener in the subject title of the email so you don't get accidentally thrown out with the spam. Cool spooky places are going to happen all through October, and it goes along with the Halloween season. 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I need some time to set up. And in the meantime, let's listen to Richard Rodgers' Victory at Sea. 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
1: 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And it is 10:30, or a reasonable facsimile thereof. So it's time to play the game we all know and love so well. That's right. It's time for the KFJC Television Mystery Theme of the Week. Each week, we call on you to call on us at 650-941-2500 and identify a good, bad, or just flat-out ugly television theme. Something you've heard, something you've heard about, something you've only ever heard here. So this week's television mystery theme, well, this was a show that was on from 1964 to 1972. The star of the show was in Who's Been Sleeping in My Bed, Johnny Cool, How to Stuff a Wild Bikini. The co-star was in Last Date, Inherit the Wind, My Sister Eileen, Operation Madball. Another co-star was in Beast with a Million Eyes, Ghost and Mr. Chicken, Teen Witch, Operation Petticoat, and Love Me Tender. Yet another co-star was in Dark Passage, Singing Nun, Bachelor in Paradise, The Bat, Rain Tree County, The Opposite Sex, Pollyanna, How the West Was Won, The Conqueror, Caged, Citizen Kane, and Jane Eyre. And the last one we'll talk about was in The Sweet Smell of Success, The Apartment, Brewster's Millions, and The Happy Hooker Goes to Washington. So if you recognize this week's KFJC Television Mystery Theme of the Week, 650-941-2500 is the number. Put on your thinking caps, clean the wax out of your ears, program your personal electronic assistant or your speed dial, and let's see if you listen to what you watch on your source for sound, KFJC.

Steve Lawrence right there on Your Wave of the West, KFJC. And, of course, Bewitched. That's this week's KFJC Television Mystery Theme of the Week. In between the instrumental version and Steve singing it, we heard music from Abraham Lincoln Vampire Hunter this season. So this is your source for sound, KFJC, and the Norman Bates Memorial Soundtrack Show. That's right. So Bewitched was on from 1964 to 1972. Elizabeth Montgomery was in Who's Been Sleeping in My Bed, Johnny Cool, and How to Stuff a Wild Bikini. Dick Sargent, who was the second Darren, was in The Beast with a Million Eyes, The Ghost and Mr. Chicken, Teen Witch, Love Me Tender, and Operation Petticoat. The original Darren, Dick York, was in Last Date. Last Date was a great educational film that talked about teenicide. Teenicide, where a teenager on alcohol using a car kills himself. And that was Dick York. Yeah, the great lead role in that. He was also in Inherit the Wind, My Sister Eileen, Operation Madball. The great Agnes Moorehead was in Dark Passage, that Humphrey Bogart movie set in San Francisco, The Singing Nun, Bachelor in Paradise, The Bat, Rain Tree County, The Opposite Sex, Pollyanna, How the West Was Won,

The Conqueror, Caged, Citizen Kane, and Jane Eyre. And David White was in The Sweet Smell of Success, The Apartment, Brewster's Millions, and The Happy Hooker Goes to Washington. So, Bewitched, this week's KFJC Television Mystery Theme of the Week. And, you know, Bewitched, when it was out, there was a Ben Cooper holiday costume of Samantha. And, you know, Ben Cooper did a lot of really fabulous Halloween costumes in the 50s and the 60s. And it was kind of a rite of passage is what your Ben Cooper costume would be. Of course, I was never Bewitched, but I was always a variety of spacemen and robots and other wonderful television characters. So, Bewitched. Who correctly identified that? We had Sylvia from Mountain View, Zulu from Campbell, Claire and Dave in Santa Clara, Cindy and Mark in Sunnyvale, Jeff and Cheryl in Seattle, Michael in Daphne, Alabama, Ken and Jerry in Willow Glen, David and Akomi from San Mateo, Gary in Newark, Clint and Mona in San Jose, Maryland in the East Bay, Eric in Tracy, Chuck in Los Gatos, Bob in Redwood City, Sci-Fi Bob up in the East Bay, Mary Lee and Art in Rogue River, Oregon, Elizabeth and Ross in Tiburon, Ed and Sandy in Carmel, Steve and Marin, Brenda and Tim in Oakland, Steve in Willow Glen, Lindsay and Brian in San Jose, Judy in Waynesville, Art in Sacramento, Ken in Oregon, David and Art in San Diego, Tracy in East Palo Alto, Lee in Cambria, Rex in San Ramon, Greg in Menlo Park, Barb in Santa Clara, Bill in Red Rock, Texas. Bill actually attended the Surf by Surf East that we had in Austin. Tip of the hat to you, Bill. Ray in Sacramento, Pam and Andy in Mountain View, Topper and Gamma Ray in Sunnyvale, Warden Thomas at the Borrega Springs Correctional Facility, Pete, Scott, Ryan, and Ray in Santa Barbara, Anna and Tom in San Jose, Charlie in San Francisco, Steve in Saratoga, Karen and Tom in San Mateo, James in Mountain View, and KFJC's own Galaxy 500, Sam Yorko, Carson Street, and Circumference, all correctly identified this week's KFJC Television Mystery Theme of the Week. If you could do so safely and correctly, give them a hearty handshake, a big bear hug, or a pat on the back, because amongst their peers and contemporaries, they listen to what they watch. It's always important to listen to what you watch because, well, you never know. Somewhere, sometime, when you least expect it, somebody may nudge you in the ribs and ask, where did that come from? You'll know. So, boy, so the KFJC fundraiser is going on, and just to show you that we're trying to make this as easy and as fun as possible. So we're doing the regular features like Cool Secret Place and the Television Mystery Theme, and it's such fun. It's, you know, don't you feel like family? Don't you feel like when you're listening, you're listening and like, oh yeah, that we're kind of acquainted with each other by calling into the Mystery Theme. I mean, that's the cool thing about KFJC, isn't it? Is that we really feel like a community because, you know, sometimes people think they're in a community, but really they're only in proximity. A true community requires commitment and openness and a willingness to extend yourself to encounter and know the other. So I certainly welcome everyone in the Mystery Theme community, and thank you all for listening to KFJC, and hope you give us some financial support, whatever you can see fit to do, at kfjc.org.
So we've got some cool stuff. You know, there's T-shirts, there's hats. You know, you can be as well trimmed out as Pam and Andy, who came up a little earlier and were radio fashion models for KFJC. Sorry you couldn't see them. So broadcasting from Foothill College, this is KFJC, Los Altos Hills, and the Norman Bates Memorial Soundtrack Show. Let's play some music. That's what we need to do now. This is Vic Mizzy, and this is "The Spirit Is Willing, But the Flesh Is Weak." Is that you, as far as donating goes? KFJC.org.

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1: Tell me how much somebody paid for this album. Deluxe limited edition of the original motion picture soundtrack of 40 Pounds of Trouble. That's the name of the movie.
0: So you know how much that...
1: Yes,
0: that
1: there's was a sticker on here.
0: I'm going to guess $7.99.
1: Okay, now let me tell you more information. It stars Tony Curtis and Suzanne Plachette.
0: Oh.
1: Now, do you think it's still the same amount of money?
0: Well, I think it depends on when it came out, not so much who's in that film. So I think maybe when that record came out, it was like $6 or $7.
1: Well, we're talking about now, Max. We're not going back in time.
0: If I wanted to buy that now?
1: Yes.
0: Oh.
1: How much would you pay for it?
0: Who's the music by?
1: Mort Lindsey.
0: Ooh, this actually looks kind of good. Larry Storch is in it. Stubby K. These are geniuses of modern cinema.
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1: This is cute. This is cute. This is nice. What the hell is it?
0: 650-941-6800.
1: Oh, I know what it is. It's garbage, that's what it is. The fella that made this, he must be over 30 if they let him do this kind of thing, right? Why does he waste his time with this? A fella like that, he probably could drive a truck, do something constructive, make a shoe.
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1: I don't know much about psychoanalysis, but I'd say this is a dirty picture.

Brand Tyler, Crazy Rich Asians, the love theme from that. It was a great movie, wasn't it? Very, very, very fun. Well, this is 89.7 KFJC and the Norman Bates Memorial Soundtrack Show. I'm your host, Robert Emmett. I wanted to thank Brian from Los Angeles, Bonnie from Los Gatos, Lilla from San Francisco, Kelly from San Diego, Karen in Los Altos, Wendy in Tacoma, William in Portland, Victor in Alliance, Ohio. Thank you, Victor. Ray in Sacramento, and Henry in Point Arena. All for your generous donations. Thank you so much for donating to KFJC. We still have lots of room on that list for you if you haven't. 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You know, here I am on the other side of the radio, and I'm wondering why I'm here and why anybody cares what I say. You know, I'm not a better man because I'm sitting on this side of the radio, because we're all the same at the end of the day. And I imagine you sitting on the other side of the radio, maybe doing a little work, cleaning your house, maybe just laying in bed, or driving with your windows, going down the freeway. And I see you tapping the wheel. I see you bobbing your head to the radio. And it makes my day to see that smile on your face. And as you're singing along to the radio, and maybe there's 100 other people all singing along, singing those songs on the other side of the radio. 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

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This is 89.7 KFJC and the Norman Bates Memorial Soundtrack Show on our fundraiser weekend here. And we also heard the Money Song from Monty Python and started off with Return to Sender, Elvis. Well, you know, it's really funny. I want to talk about local radio, even though I know I've got listeners from all over the country and all over the world. 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

0: 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Don't stay up late. 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

This is the city, L.A. 29,000 people live in Los Altos, the 11th most expensive zip code in the U.S. Lots of people live and work here. John Lee Hooker lived in Los Altos. In all of Los Altos Hills, there are only two commercial operations: the gift shop for the Poor Clares Monastery and the bookstore at Foothill College. 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I know. I'm a DJ at KFJZ. The story you hear is true. We are the tall ones, Los Altos, not the angels. L.A. 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
1: 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This is 89.7 KFJC and the Norman Bates Memorial Soundtrack Show. I'm your host, Robert Emmett. And we just heard the Postmodern Jukebox doing a nice jazz version of the Flintstones. Gert Wilden, a pretty cool German composer, doing Murder Beat from a collection of his music called I Told You Not to Cry. Bailout from Congo by Jerry Goldsmith. And Watching TV, a song Scott Moon put together for Mr. Lobo. And Maurice Jarre. Doing their recording sessions for Dr. Zhivago, they just kind of did an impromptu swing version of that. And I guess that brings us up to where we are right here, right now, to tell you, speaking about the shirt light here, as the guys in dowels sang it, KFJC has a brand new artist t-shirt for 2026. It's by John Lupo, and he was born in San Francisco, but he's currently based out in Washington, D.C. He spent 13 years as a tattoo artist and creating strange, occult, surreal concepts onto skin. He's a natural visionary, and he also does original graphic work, 2D animation, acrylic painting, and large-scale public murals. So his design is kind of almost like a combination of a radio tower and the Burning Man without the head and the arms, and red and white on a black shirt, and it's available for as a thank you if you donate $45 or more at kfjc.org. So check it out. And coming up next, of course, is that after all of the painty pitches, you have Carson Street doing an entire show this week. So I'm sure he's excited about that, pulled out some great things. And speaking of painty pitches, I really wanted to thank everybody who showed up last week in Niles for the painty pitch we had in front of Needle to the Groove. I mean, Needle to the Groove is such a cool story just because soundtracks are at the front of the store instead of the back. that's a big enough reason, at least for me. And there were so many cool people who came by and stopped by. The guy who bought coffee for everybody there, thank you for that. And it was just really nice. And we did come up with a bucket of change that will help us with our operating costs and replacing some equipment. And it was really great. Of course, the best part that everybody was enraptured with Bubba, the parrot that alumni DJ Magic Jack brought. And Bubba was just such a sweet parrot, looking at you and saying hello, not biting at all. So thank you very much for Niles last week, and now we're back in the studio, and we're asking you to donate online. I wanted to thank some of the recent donors. We have John from Belmont, thank you. David and Maria from Chula Vista, Colorado, and Victor from Palo Alto, and Michael from Lincoln, Dan from Ann Arbor, Jocelyn from Mountain View, and Rachel from San Jose. Thank you all. It's been a nice turnout this morning. Plenty of room on that list for you. You can donate right now at kfjc.org. We're only doing it online. I'm sorry. It always used to be fun to talk at Cy Toth. Used to answer the phone, and that was always a thrill for some people. But just online this year, so there you go. Let's do it. Well, KFJC is a temptation, and here's Bing Crosby singing about it on your source for sound, KFJC. 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
1: Along with Greg Kidd. You know, once sports fans get into something, they love spending money. And so you get a team, somebody hooked on a team, and they just pile out the money. I don't know how it works. I have spent over, I don't know, maybe 50% of the revenue that I've earned in my lifetime on sports. A ridiculously high amount.
0: And it's a good reason to give us money rather than throw it down the drain to some of your local professional sports teams. 650-941-6800, or for those of you technically inclined, or if you're just too chicken to talk on the phone, kfjc.org.
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Electric Light Orchestra doing Xanadu from the movie of the same name. This is 89.7 KFJC and the Norman Bates Memorial Soundtrack Show. I'm your host, Robert Emmett. I wanted to thank Rachel from San Jose, Donald from San Jose, Catherine from Arroyo Grande, and Richard from Reno for contributing to KFJC. Certainly, we're always looking to add to that list so you can donate at kfjc.org. And you know, work is what we do by the hour. It begins, and if possible, we do it for money. And welding car bodies in an assembly line is work, washing dishes, computing taxes, walking the rounds at a psychiatric ward, picking asparagus, all these are work. Labor, on the other hand, sets its own pace. We may get paid for it, but it's harder to quantify. Writing a poem, raising a child, developing a new calculus, resolving a neurosis, invention in all forms, these are all labors. Now, work is an intended activity that is accomplished through the will. A labor can be intended, but only to the extent of doing the groundwork or not doing things that would clearly prevent the labor. But beyond that, labor has its own schedule. But there's no technology, no time-saving device that can alter the rhythms of created labor. The worth of labor is expressed in terms of exchange value. Therefore, creativity is automatically devalued every time there is an advance in the technology of work. So show that we have a creative value here by donating online at kfjc.org.

should arrange a tete-a-tete. While he becomes pleasant across a hot pheasant, I'll put the whole thing on ice. That's if I'm naughty. Not really naughty. Just sort of naughty, but nice.

Well, Mickey Sands are in the hostage position, so it's time to bid adieu to another edition of the Norman Bates Memorial Soundtrack Show. Oh, I should say that Naughty But Nice song, that was sang by Alice Pierce, who you probably remember is Mrs. Kravitz in the Bewitched television series. Well, broadcasting from Foothill College, this is KFJC Los Altos Hills. Get out and do some stuff this weekend. Always great stuff happening in the Bay Area. Movies, music, museums. Even if all you do is get together with your friends and discuss the issues of the day, make sure you take advantage of everything available to us right here, right in our own backyard. I want to thank Beverly from Soquel, Robert from Ashland, Oregon, and Warden Thomas from the Borrega Springs Correctional Facility for donating to KFJC. Plenty of room on that list for you, kfjc.org. Coming up next is Carson Street. And until next week, Robert Hemet saying, be single.

It's time for Eclectic Avenue, and it's time for the KFJC fundraiser. 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I'm Carson Street. This is Eclectic Avenue. And thanks to Robert Emmett for a great show and Bewitched as the TV mystery theme of the week. We're going to start off our show today with John McLaughlin and the Fourth Dimension on KFJC.

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What was that we just listened to? Well, I wish I could tell you. No, just kidding. John McLaughlin in the Fourth Dimension, Little Miss Valley was the track, and it's called the Boston Record. And are they jazz? Are they rock? They're actually fusion, and they're doing a good job of it. All right, it is time for the KFJC fundraiser, and we try and keep the fun in fundraiser. 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Procrastination does not pay off in this case. I want to thank Rick in Menlo Park. Thank you very much for donating today. And let us move on here with the Insect Surfers from a compilation called Beyond the Beach, Volcano Juice, KFJC.

0: Wilma, I'm sorry indeed to lose you. But I want you to know I couldn't be fonder of you if you were my own son. But well, if you lose a son, it's possible to get another. There's only one Maltese Falcon.
1: Well, Wilmer, the fat man is spot on. 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

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All right, that was Sula Bassana from an album called Organ Accumulator. The track was Smoof. Now, another reason for giving to KFJC is live music. We present it on the road. We present it here in our pit, our live studio. And next week, October 3rd, this is big. Hang on, 12 p.m. to 3 p.m., Mamadas returns to the KFJC pit for a live on-air performance. Prepare for Psych Prague Overdrive. Liftoff will occur during Eclectic Avenue. That is this show. And that's October 3rd, 12 to 3 p.m. I will be hosting, and it will be a real treat. They were in our pit many years ago. They're back. They've been working on this new album, which we'll have pretty soon, for a long time. So, kfjc.org to donate. We're going to move forward here with Tintern Abbey doing Vacuum Cleaner from A Perfume Garden, Volume 1. 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
1: 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Next, I'm going to play a track from Mammatus. 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

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And what's next? 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And if you're not in Redwood City, show Redwood City what for by donating before they get in. 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

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And Redwood City, I have bad news for you. Bill and Cameron Park beat you. Thank you, Bill, for your contribution. We appreciate it. And we always tell everybody, and it's absolutely true, we know it's tough out there these days. And if you can't make it and contribute, donate, then we understand that. And the people who can are helping out so everybody can share the music. 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Dead Meadow coming up from their LP, Dead Meadow, Beyond the Fields We Know, KFJC.

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And let's see here. I want to thank Lee in Cambria for donating during that break. Well, that break, during the music. This is the break. So I'm going to give you a break. We'll make it quick. And we have a new t-shirt, a new artist shirt this year. It is really cool. Let's see. John Lupo was born in San Francisco. He's the artist and currently resides in Washington, D.C., the area thereof. He has spent 13 years tattoo career translating strange occult surrealistic concepts onto skin. A natural visionary, his artistic practice also encompasses original graphic novels, 2D animation, acrylic painting, and large-scale public murals. Now, you can go to our website, kfjc.org, under donations and swag, and get a look at this shirt. I think you'll be impressed. Suggested donation, $45 or more. That's up to you. And what's up to me? What's up to me is the band is called Picture. The track is Evolution, and it's from a compilation CD called The Psychedelic Experience. Ooh. KFJC.

0: 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Those Frenchies seek him everywhere. Is he in heaven? Is he in hell? That damned elusive Pimpernel.
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Ride the Dark Trail was the track we played. Try That Again, Release Me was the track we played off Mississippi Blend. And I got distracted here because I mean to thank Elizabeth in San Jose. 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That's the Surf by Surf East compilation sample. And let me see, what else should I tell you? I think I just told you what I should tell you. So let's go with Matagorda right now, KFJC.

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Let's go with Angel and Heavy Syrup. The track is called Live 52695. And it's from one of our very own compilations called Live from the Devil's Triangle, Volume 1, KFJC.

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And we do have some older thank you gifts still available. When they're gone, they're gone. So if you can find your size in a t-shirt or you can find a CD you like, go ahead and get it now because it won't be there forever. We've got KFJC logo zip hoodie, the baseball cap. The baseball cap, by the way, is very nice. And the KFJC bandana, which is also very nice. And if you go further down, we've got Live from the Devil's Triangles from a few years back. And as we go further down, I'm going to roll down here. Hang on. Bear with me. Boom. Ah, okay. We've got the KFJC Battle of the Surf Bands. So that is a physical CD or download or both. I mean, you can get both. You get them, you get them. And then we have a few of Battle of the Surf Bands 7, Surf Guitar 101, and Live from the KFJC Surf Battle 2013. So lots of cool thank you gifts, and we thank you anyway. But if you donate, you can get one of those. Okay, next up is Sharks and Me is the artist. Buses is the track, and the compilation is called Rebel 9 Plastic Wilderness. That's on KFJC.

0: time has come to go out of your mind. Are you ready, Ralph? Are you ready to die and be reborn?
1: Hey, Ralph. 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And I want to thank Stephen and San Mateo. 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Okay, what did we hear recently? Sharks and Me did Buses off of Rubble 9. What are we going to go to now? Swimming in Bengal. That's another band that has appeared live on KFJC. And the album is Deeper, Deeper. The track is Ghosting Out. 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Mm-hmm.

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1: Do you think that if the animals had thumbs, they would donate to KFJC?
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Hemispheres was the album. Pink Floyd, Astronomy Domini, off of Uma Guma, KFJC.

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That was Pink Floyd, Astronomy Domini. Uma Guma was the name of the album. And I want to thank John and Milpitas and Donald in San Jose for donating as Pink Floyd played music for you. All right, we're going to go on with, how about The Outsiders, Do You Feel All Right, from Rebel 9, KFJC.

That's the outsiders messing with the DJ with that false ending, but you couldn't fool me, could you? Well, maybe, but not particularly there. That was Rebel 9, Plastic Wilderness. That's a compilation CD, the Rebel series, which is full of really cool Rebel. That was Do You Feel All Right? And Do You Feel All Right? Jeffrey in Dallas, Texas, thank you so much for donating to the fundraiser this year. We really appreciate it. Everybody who's donated, it's just so nice to have you on board. Okay, let us move on to Assemble Head and Sunburst Sound. The track is Scorpio Sun Queen. The album title is, in fact, Assemble Head and Sunburst Sound. Okay, here we go. 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Thanks.

This is KFJC. I'm Carson Street. We're on Eclectic Avenue. It is our fundraiser. And that was Assemblehead and Sunburst Sound from the self-titled album of the same, Scorpion Sun Queen. Was the track we played. And what goes on here at KFJC that makes you want to donate? Well, we played a tune by Sleep recently. And we are co-presenting stoner doom metal band Sleep at the Catalyst. I would describe them more as desert rock, but okay. Sunday, September 27th, the doors open at 7 p.m. Show starts at 8, 16 plus event. And that is co-presenting Sleep. Just one of the many things we do that make it worth donating to our station for. All right, and also, I mean, I won't belabor the point, but there are expenses, and we're trying to cover them. The college district helps us out a lot, and we're very grateful. But the way things are these days, they can't do it all, so here we are, helping out, keeping the music on the air for you, and for everybody else, too. Okay, let us move on to some more music, La Peste. And the CD is called I Don't Know Right From Wrong - Lost La Peste 1976-1979 Volume 1. I got to see how they fit that on the disc. I guess they did. The track is Whirlpool, KFJC.

Eddie Munster, you and I know one thing for sure. 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

Here we are. It's the fundraiser. Carson Street Beyond Eclectic Avenue. That was Trees. The album is On the Shore. Sally Free and Easy was the track. And I'm not sure if I thanked Jeffrey from Dallas, Texas. If I didn't, I am now. And I think I got everybody else so far. Yep, looks like it. Alrighty, so this is the fundraiser, and that particular album, it was put into what we call a recurrent bin. So our DJs will take the time and effort to put together a playlist and a bin full of records that have been played before, and it's called recurrent. And that's where that came from. That's another reason to donate to KFJC, because everybody here is working their little fingers to the bone to make this really cool for you. And I think it is. I like it. In fact, I was a listener for a long time before I finally got the time to volunteer and do this. So, pretty nice. All right, kfjc.org to donate today. And from our current library, we have The Trabants. The album is Mirage. And the track is Purple Panther. Ooh, KFJC.

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Teachers Aides and Penny Lane are in this building right now working on fundraiser stuff, getting ready to help out with you and me and everybody. And remember, the money you give us goes to things we absolutely need to do. We are going to get an updated transmitter. This year, we're going to get a new board for our upper studio, which we got a new one for this studio I'm in today a couple years back. Very nice. It's a hybrid analog and digital board. So we're like moving right into the 21st century, screaming and kicking, but moving. Okay, next up, Amandul 2 Mozambique off Supernatural Fairy Tales 4 KFJC.

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1: 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For my shift, that was Amon Duel 2, Mozambique Supernatural Fairy Tales 4 was the album. 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And what are the reasons? Well, I can give you a lot of reasons. One of them is coming up next. That's Teachers' Aids. And if you were to go to our website and look under Broadcast Forecast, why don't we do that right now together? We got Teachers' Aids, followed by Vincent Van Gogh. Okay. Zero Gravity, DJ Friendly, hosting the Soul Patrol and Sunday's Grave. Tomorrow morning, Lucky J, Dangerous Dan, Randolph Carter, Spliff Skankin, Circumference, Long Breath, Avakoff, and then Monday's Grave. That is the kind of programming you get. It's all different. It's all fun. It's educational. 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

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You still got 10 more minutes with me, and then Teacher's Aids is coming on, and you can donate during his show, and after that, and after that. We're happy to have you here, and happy to accept all donations. And by the way, no donation is too small, no donation is too big, but it all counts, and it all adds up. It really does add up. So, that would be it for today, I think. I'm going to go back one more time here to our website and see what else I should tell you about some of our thank you gifts. I mentioned our new t-shirt for this year. Oh, we got a license plate frame. All right. And you can be framed. KFJC will frame you, let me tell you. 2026 license plate frame. And it is new for this year. It's the KFJC license plate frame. You get a pair of frames for the front and back of your vehicle and a pair of 2026 KFJC license plate frames are available as our thanks for your generous donation of $33.33 or more. 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Anyway, it's been a lot of fun being here today. It's always crazy during fundraiser, but it's always great to be hearing from you guys. And I hope you're having a good Saturday. Or if you're listening to this later on in the archives, whatever day you're having, I hope it's good. It should be, right? And what do we got here? One last thing. 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All right. Coming up next, Carlton Nelton, KFJC. I'm closing it out. Thanks for listening.

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89.7, time to donate. I believe the translation of that band's name is Hooked Cross. And the playlist will be updated shortly. 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We got to thank Akio from Palo Alto, donated a couple of minutes ago, and a huge debt of gratitude goes out to all those who have donated and will continue to donate. Ellen Fullman with the slow bass alternate track from Change Direction in our current rotation. And that is, there are some donations, of course, and then people send us things. Music director has the final word on that, whether it gets in the library or not. So director questions to music department hegemony. In the meantime, though, consider donating to KFJC, your source for arsenine analysis. Herogrim from Finland on a 7-inch library coming up soon.

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1: 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We're listening to the Ghost Rhythm from Dubs from the Neighborhood LP Current Rotation. 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That's okay. 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
2: Show us what you can do.
0: So you,
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0: you
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0: how much.
2: Too much.
1: Sticker on here.
2: Get off your butt right
1: now. Let me tell you what it is. It stars Tony Curtis and Suzanne Fischer. Now, you think it's still seeing a lot of money?
0: Well, I think it depends on where it came out, not so much who's in that film. So I think maybe when that record came out, it was like 6 or 7.
1: Well, we're talking about now, guys. We're not going back in time.
0: If I wanted to buy that now,
1: yes.
2: Come on, support. Oh,
1: how much would you? Mort Lindsay?
0: Ooh, this stuff's
2: good.
0: WK? These are genius.
2: Liberate your soul.
1: Donate now.
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Please donate at kfjc.org. Thank you in advance.

It's KFJC. Emptiness. I don't think it stayed in current rotation long enough. If I'm not mistaken, that was a Cinderora pick from Suggestions by Teacher's Aides that go through Midheaven mail order, which is basically how one way that we use each other to benefit each other mutually. So Streetlight Records, Underwriter, were the first penny pitches every year. And Cinderora is one of the volunteers for our music department. But they wield absolute power and control over the selection. Once in a while, if you're invited to suggest things on Midheaven mail order, then Teacher's Aides sometimes it finds gifts under the inverted Chrysalis tree. That's like a separate chamber in Lake Cocytus. It's not an important one. That's one of the least important chambers, that whole Christ thing, the religious stuff, all those magical, mythical absurdities out there. Yeah, that's reserved for its own category of idiocracy. But Emptiness came in the Error release on Dark Descent. Now, if that doesn't inspire people to donate or maybe go far away from the radio station, that's not that surprising. All I can do is tell you that Roots Architects is in the background of this person talking to you right now, basically threatening to hijack the air sound, so all you hear is Teacher's Aide's voice talking, not playing any music, just boring the XYZ out of you, making you go to another station, making you kind of reconsider, yeah, maybe I should pledge to those other fundraisers instead of just directly donating what you can afford. In the Shadow Dub is a good, you know, kind of a good background sound for that chamber of the Sanctimonious. 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

destroying the spirit teacher's aide's doing its best to do, and doing a pretty good job of it. No one has donated except for that likely leftover Carson Street pitch, hook, line, and sinker from Palo Alto at 322. Dub specialist with pick up the version, current rotation, pig's blood. Ned Groved, interesting new music that sounds old, and they do a pretty damn good job of it. Maybe that was 2020. Maybe not full disclosure, but I was kind of eyeballing a lot of stuff that came out in 2020, and then I forgot or never paid attention to it. I don't know why. I missed quite a bit. So I thought, why not revisit 2020? That's unfortunate for you. Now, parting with your treasure is really challenging these days, more than it is all the time. When we're in a permanent state of emergency, we've got a song by Crucia Mentum to address that called Paradise Envenomed. We're going to play in just a bit. Norway, of all places, because I just don't expect to hear that kind of old school, that the 80s, 90s, even South American kind of thing. Maybe there's a bunch of South Americans in Norway. And it's on Head Split. That's got some credibility. Ascension's the name of that release. KFJC.org. That's where to go. Let's see what's going on with this shirt. Wow, that's crowded. Keeping with the red theme, Penny Lane brought her family from New York here, and I'm guessing that's part of the recruitment. We just started a show. We just started the class, and I was going to mention something about a guest who donated to be on the air with the DJ of preference. That turned out to be me. Well, that person is now training here. That happened last a year ago. And Teacher's Days did everything in its power to ignore that and said, I will never have someone on the air with Teacher's Aids for an hour, much less 3 hours, which eventually happened. Sometimes things click. I'm looking at this artist shirt. It's got some kind of symmetrical Mayan, maybe Cthulhu or one of those gods. John Lupo is to blame. He's also was born in San Francisco, so that's going to cause people to be prejudiced for or against. Spent a 13-year tattoo career translating strange, yeah, how could we not know, occult surrealist concepts onto skin. That should maybe get Winger's attention, because I kind of wonder what happened to him. Where'd he go? He fell into the Lovecraftian hole that he was always kind of flirting with. You know, he's a skater. I don't think he was maybe that good at it. He was so self-deprecating, could never tell. But his tat art, wow, ruthlessly attentive to detail. And never enough, you know. Check out more of John Lupo's work while you think about donating. Consider, I want to say, consider donating to your favorite radio station, your source for sanctimonious self-service. And soon, very soon, we're going to hopefully play something cool, something amazing by Germany's Defeated Sanity, who just played the Ritz last night on KFJC.org, KFJC 89.7 on your FM dial.

Damn it, John. John, you 89.7 from Reno, Nevada. What the hell are you doing? Aw, man, 446. Somebody donated again. 89.7, Tommy McCook and the Aggravators. We just heard something interesting by Sinet. I didn't finish all the spellings on that. Tommy McCook has mentions on right now. I want to get into this Defeated Sanity and Artificial Brain. I have to try to fit that in. I don't know if that's going to happen. Because we have to try to be personal, you know, kind of make this a personal thing, you know, instead of robots and artificial fundraisers, you know, those really horrible ones where they hire a bunch of people that aren't really necessarily the people that are working at the station or doing shows. I don't know, it's weird. I don't want to talk dirty about me or you or some of the other stations. The East Coast one I listen to a lot. Man, it sounds like their fundraisers are kind of like that too. We go for the low bar. We set our standards pretty low, as you can tell by the spots, right? And that's because I don't think anyone, maybe there's a couple of people I want to say. Dave Memory, does he take himself seriously? I can't tell. Teacher's Aids definitely is one of the worst offenders of self-seriousness. I wanted to play something by Adversarial. I don't care about the clock. That doesn't matter to me. I know, I have to get ready for 5 p.m. Consider donating to KFJC, your source of imminent iniquity. Hurry up, by the way. We have to keep doing this until you help us reach our goal. 897.